Look at this. A message from my agent. Jeez. Says, Wolfman, the editors of People Magazine have rejected your face as a cover picture. It was their decision that a magazine named People should stick with the subject of the title it covers. Well, maybe I could offer another part of my body.

0: You know, no two people are alike, but all love is the same. Everyone seems better when they love. Everybody sees beauty in different things, but all beauty is the same. Love is a beauty. Yes, it is. Whoever see it, wherever you find it, it's a beauty.
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0: Come with me now to a place of warmth, a place of security, a place of love. Somewhere so private, the shadows can't find us. 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
1: Oh, that's good. I like that.
0: That was a scene from Wolfman Jack's new movie, Ordinary People. Watch for it soon at a diner near you.
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0: telephone? 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

0: Toronto University sex report, and it's really interesting, I gotta tell you, really is. Says here that smoking after 30 can reduce your interest in sex. But it doesn't say after 30 what.
1: Oh, you know what I mean? No.
0: We ain't figured that out yet.

0: are beginning to slip in the memory department. Yeah, being 107 is really affecting his mind. Just the other day, he accidentally threw a man out of the 13th story window. When the police asked him why he did it, he told them that he used to live on the ground floor, but he just forgot. Guy wasn't hurt, though. He just kind of shook up his legs a little. And now it's hard for me. I mean him to stand. It's hard for me to stand. Just can't
1: he
0: get it together.
1: He threw you out the window.
0: Yes, it was me.
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3: 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Whoa.

Oh, baby, I'm so thrilled to hear you panting in front of your radios. And as a matter of fact, I'm so overjoyed about it, I'm going to play some of this Elton John music for you. I know you're

0: 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That's the four seasons. And I gotta tell you, love is not seasonal. Mm-mm.
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3: William.
4: Pardon me?
3: William, can you...
4: Is this William?
3: Yeah.
4: See, I knew what your name was all the time, man. This is William, right?
3: Right.
5: It's time for your bed, William. This is...
4: Oh, hey, William, who's that, your mother?
5: Yes, William, come on now. It's time for your bed.
4: Who's that, your mother, William?
3: Yeah, that's my mother.
5: Yes, good. Come on now, Willie. It's time for bed.
3: Wait a minute.
4: Why don't you go tell the gun to go jump down the stairs, man?
5: Father's gonna shoot the apple off your head now.
3: Hey, who's that?
4: Yeah?
3: Can you play me a record?
5: No, it's time for you to go to bed now. You come on,
4: she don't want. She don't want you me to play your record, man.
5: Father's standing by to shoot you the apple off your head
3: you
5: now.
3: Please?
4: And me?
3: He let me.
5: No, I'm not gonna let you.
4: What's this about your father's gonna shoot an apple off your head, man?
5: Yes, Allah.
3: He won't do nothing, man.
5: Yeah, he's gonna shoot the apple off your head.
3: Beat up my father.
5: You and all the rest of you tells.
4: What?
3: I beat up my father.
4: Well, why don't you slap your mother in the mouth, man? Go ahead. Where's Anna? Where's
5: William! Time for you to come to bed now!

0: Mike Walker. He's the music director here for the Wolfman Jack Show. Everybody's always asking me, how do you pick records to play on the show here? You tell them about it, man.
1: Well, it's very easy, Wolf. What you do is you have to have a gift for it, a feel for it. You know, a gut feeling. You know what I mean, baby cakes? I mean, I reach right in my big bag and come up with some winners. You know what I mean?
0: There you are, friends. You heard it right from Mello. Now we're going to get...

0: spending my time, which is just what I likes to do. And as I lay back in my ermine beanbag chair, stuffed with haphazardly with $20 bills.
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3: 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Ladies and gentlemen,
0: Wolfman Jack! Excuse me a minute while I try to get the attention of my producer, Lusty Lonnie. Okay, okay. Hey, got him now. On with the show.

Maybe I shouldn't ask. You know what I mean? Wow, another expression of my heart. Warmly sent from this end to the cold mechanics of radio, but coming out your end very hot. And if you ever had anything come out your end very hot, you know how good this is going to feel.

0: told him that he could take this job and stuff it, you know? I told the jerk I'd gladly go someplace else that's full of adventure and dangerous challenges. Like maybe the wild jungle or the stormy seas. And I tell you, if it hadn't been raining outside, I'd have done it too. You know? I mean, he didn't hear me say that, did he?
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1: Hi, this is Bo Diddley, howling for the Wolfman. Howl. Well, never mind howling. I'll leave that to him. It's the Wolfman Jack Show, right here. Don't touch that dial. Wolfman
2: 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Every Tuesday through Saturday at 6. 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
0: Man, Jack. Hey, listen, everybody. I'm just going to have to calm down here just for a second because the station manager is making his rounds, you know, and he just doesn't like it much when I'm nutty or naughty. Here he comes in here now. Hi there, just doing my usual collection thing, you know, just doing my regular show.
5: Okay, Mr. Wolfman.
0: And we are very much together in the realms of withered love.
5: Very good. That's
0: so touchy that's and good. Red with nithered.
5: Very good. That's the kind of thing we like on this station.
0: Thank I love to be red with nithered.
5: Okay, everything's fine.
0: Okay. Is he going?

0: It's awful nice to talk to you, Bobby.
1: Hey,
0: Bobby.
1: You know,
0: just a minute, I got Bobby Ornstein on the phone, my agent, you know. What's happening, Bobby, huh?
1: You calling me? What do you want, babe?
0: I thought you called me.
1: No, you called me, babe.
0: I called you.
1: Yeah, you want to something.
0: Listen, what about that agreement I just signed? Is it binding?
1: Well, if you have potatoes.
0: What?
1: I said only if you do it with potatoes.
0: Only if you do it with potatoes.
1: Yeah.
0: That's good, Bobby.
1: Yeah,
0: that's good.
1: Yeah.
0: Hey, listen, where can I get good potatoes anyway?
1: Well, I go down to Rondolfo's.
0: Rondolfo's?
1: Yeah, they got the greatest potatoes. They got them stewed, they got them fried, they got them baked, man. Why don't we just sit down and talk about it?
0: Well, listen, let's meet there and digest the deal, huh?
1: That sounds good there, sweetie babe.
0: All right, Bobby.

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I am tired. I can't. I am lost in all this. 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Okay, but you have to help me. Yeah.

0: Okay, girls, come on. Here we go.
1: Now I'd like to take this time out to do some lines that were not finished in time for today's shows. You got them, boss?
2: Right here, man.
1: Okay, here goes. This is Wolf. Hey, you know what? Well, and finally I'd like to add... Okay. Oh, telephone, where am I? Hello, who's this on the Wolfman telephone?
3: 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Wolfman Jack.
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2: 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Oh, the man who made Catherine the Great give up frozen food.

0: Oh, hallelujah, the Shangri-Las, the leader of the pack.
1: Is she really going out with him?
2: Well, there she is. Let's ask her.
1: Betty, is that Jimmy's ring you're wearing?
2: Mm-hmm.
1: Gee, it must be great riding with him. Is he picking you up after school today?
2: Mm-mm.
1: By the way, where's your...

Thanks, you look. Yes, you do. You will make us feel really. Just so. Oh, come.

0: my cruel world.
1: Man, Jack is a gas.
2: He really is.
3: He scares me.
4: Who's the cooker?
5: Oh, Buffy.

0: just keeps on coming.
1: Hello.
2: So I have a collect call for Wolfman Jackson.
1: Hello.
2: We accept the collect call from Mr. Tom. Is this Wolfman Jackson?
1: This is George.
3: George, yeah, that's okay.
2: We accept the collect call.
1: I don't think the Wolfman's here, operator.
3: Wolfman. Listen, this is Tom Campbell.
1: Operator.
2: We accept the collect call.
1: I don't think the Wolfman is here.
3: Come on, Wolfman, hurry up.
1: And it's raining in the icebox.
3: It's screwing around there, operator. Just hang on there with you. Come on, Wolfman, this is Tom.
2: We accept the collect call.
1: The Wolfman's not here, operator.
3: Come on, Wolfman, hurry up. This is from...
1: I can't accept the collect call, operator.
2: All right, thanks very much,
1: sir. Bye.
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1: Hey, look at this mellow, Mike. Ain't that cute?
7: What?
1: Yeah, my writer Mars brought his kids by the studio today. You can see him right outside the window there. You see him? Look at him. You see him? Look, let's look through the window there. You know what I mean?
7: Oh, man. I got to split, man. I can't handle this. You know what I mean?
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1: Love is in bloom. And the old Wolfman getting crazy all over the room. This is Van Halen. Gonna dance the night away.

0: Hey, it's exciting when I'm with you, you know? Let me see what's on television here tonight. Oh, la, la, la, la. Oh, look at this. Two big shows on the same time. Yeah, at 9 p.m., Dean Martin Roast Burns. Opposite Julia Child Burns Roast. Well, let's see if I'm on. Nope. Well, no TV tonight.
1: Wolfman!

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0: Oh, telephone, where am I? Hello, who's this on the Wolfman telephone?
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0: now, through the kindness of Wolfman Jack himself, here's some rare footage of the wolf at one of his homes.
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2: Maybe I'll put on the TV, or I could go in the pool, or should I sit on the porch? 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Or I don't know what to do now. I'll take a short nap. Maybe I'll listen to myself on the radio. Or do I really feel like playing a song on my piano? 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Jeez, it's really tough having all this creative energy in my day off.
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It's the Shirelles, and baby, it's you. 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

0: don't know what that mellow Mike uses for brains, man. I mean, I took him with me on a road gig, you know, and he brought along 7 overnight cases just because I told him we'd be gone a week. I tell you, the guys like him just don't grow on trees. They swings from them. I mean, this guy is so stupid, you know. A real bongo brain, you understand what I mean?
1: You got the Wolfman, Jack!
0: Hey, don't forget to stay tuned for our special segment on decorative armpits. It's coming up, so stay with us.

0: 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Hey, don't forget that address.
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2: 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And believe it. Whoa.

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2: 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You know, did that make sense? And we're disappointed when the truth surfaces, you know, not realizing that we can only blame ourselves for not seeing. Ain't love always a challenge of feelings anyway? And as for mistaken feelings, well, better than no feelings at all. I think I was trying to make a point there somewhere, and I've just totally confused myself now.
3: Wolfman Jack.

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Yes, indeed, Linda Ronstadt.

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Okay, then, listen. 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

0: said, eat my litter. 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Hello, who's this on the Wolfman telephone?
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What could I do but assume that we're going to have a great time, right? Well, then, tell the old wolf man to shut his yap and get on with it. Okay, we're going to do it right now. Hey, how about this? Hey, it's the Drifters. 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

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Well, what about it? I mean, love defies definition. Well, whatever you think it is, it's really something else. It is. And if you say it's everything, then it turns out to be nothing. So the only way to know about love is to love. People are always asking the Wolfman about love, you know. What's love? Got to try it to like it. Got to like it to try it. People always ask me about love, you know. Wolfman Jack! Old Ranger shaking his body, talking real cutie.

0: John Stewart here.
1: Hey, John, we're going to have you with us all the time now, aren't we, huh?
0: Well, it certainly is nice to be here all the time, but I've got to go home to clean my shorts, you know, sooner
1: or
0: later.
1: Well, listen, John, it's awful nice to have you
0: here. I can't wear the same clothes all the time.
1: You know what I mean?
0: I'll sing if you want me to.
1: Will you?
0: If you let me out of here, I will.
1: Go ahead.

0: from you I cannot hide the feelings inside that have not died. And beside, I lied inside when I tried. Then I sighed and love cried. It's not too bad, is it?
1: No, it's pretty
0: nice. I mean, you got to rhyme the words
1: like the
0: together, you know what I mean?
1: That's good.
0: But that's a good one. I'm going to do that again. Should I do it again?
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4: 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And in the early 1950s, it was called rhythm and blues. But you couldn't hear those jumping sounds on the jukebox in the front. 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

0: Wolfman telephone.
1: Wolfman?
0: Yeah, who is this?
1: This is Sabra.
0: Pardon me, what's your name, dear?
1: What?
0: What's your name, precious?
1: My name is Sabra.
0: Sabra?
1: You said you put me on the air.
0: Yeah, you're on the radio right now, Sabra.
1: I am on the air?
0: Yes, you are. Did you want to say something to me, Sabra? Huh?
1: Yes, I do want to say something to you.
0: What did you want to say, Sabra?
1: Something by I'm flying the family stone for my friend Irene. It's her birthday.
0: Okay, you want me to sing Irene happy birthday?
1: Will you sing Irene happy birthday?
0: Happy birthday to you. Happy birthday. You got to sing with me, dear. Happy birthday.
1: Happy birthday to you.
0: Happy birthday to you. Happy birthday, dear Irene. Happy birthday
1: to you.
0: Bye.
2: Wolfman Jack.
0: Kissing and hugging and holding and touching. Yeah. All the beauties of love just coming together on the old Wolfman Jack show. Yes, indeed. Here's a little.

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0: Why, I bet wherever they are right now, they listening to the old Wolfman and thinking about you. And I suggest you two lovers both sit back, close your eyes, and listen to this next song and mentally hold that person in your arms.

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1: 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On the Wolfman Jack program, my hotline. Ta-da. Hello, who's this on the Wolfman telephone?
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4: 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Ladies and gentlemen,
1: Wolfman Jack! 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
5: 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Just one thin dime, one tenth of a dollar. Step right.

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0: Well, we got a public service announcement here right now. The Department of Agriculture reminds you to always wear a

tell you, does that tune say all there is to be said about a topic or what, huh? Sure does. Leaves me kind of breathless. Hold on a second. Okay. All right. I'm ready to take on something a little lighter right now. Perfect tune to do it with two is this one right here.

0: film offer here. Let's see. The script story is about a neurotic plant salesman who opens a store in a high crime district of the Bronx. It's called The Petrified Florist. I said, Bunny! Bunny! Bunny!
1: Are you crazy? 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Ah!

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1: 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All right, we have made it to the weekend. We have made it to Saturday night. Who's ready to have a good time with me tonight? My name is Tony Pepper, and this is Party on the Res.

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It's Party on the Res with Tony Pepper for your summertime. Good time, feel good Saturday night. I'm going to put one on right now and tickle your rock of the 80s vibes. The Polecats, remember them? 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

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Hey, look who just showed up. 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

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All right. The good times and the party roll on. I am having a great time. Hope you are too. It is Party on the Res. My name is Tony Pepper, and it's time for the Fox on the Run.

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Oh, I'm so excited. I'm so excited. I'm so excited. I got another fresh new one for you right now. Yeah, I think somebody must have gone to the Apollo Record Store this week and picked up all kinds of fresh new music. Fresh new music from the Stones in

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Tony Pepper here with you on a Saturday night. This is Party on the Res. Let's do a little Blues Brothers music.

101.3 Res Radio. Wow, we did it again. What a night, what a night, what a night. We had a little bit of everything tonight. The clock on the wall says we are out of time, but we're going to be back again next Saturday night to do it all over again. Casino and Future Sound is coming.

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1: Welcome back once again. This is Future Sound, episode 16. I'm your host and DJ for this hour, Kashino. I'm happy to report this week is the very first week we've got a live mix going. I've wanted to do this since the beginning, but due to technical limitations, studio limitations, it wasn't possible, but I have found a way. So we're going to get right into this. I got a lot of good gems from the archives for you, as well as plenty of new music. So let's get right into it. This is one from the archives. This is a two from his release, Pictures on Silence. And this is the duo featuring Sango. This is a selection of material. I hope you enjoy it.

Next up on Future Sound, we've got a new one. This is called Shards. And this is on that Future Tip. This is Dasi and Oro. I'm your host, Koshino, this week and every week here on Future Sound. If you want to hear something, you want to send me

That was REA with a track Overwhelmed that was unlike Pluto Remix. And coming up next on Future Sound, about to turn the heat up on you early this week with Animal Style from Jackal. Turn those speakers up.

Coming up next on Future Sound, we've got JCO with Turn Me Up Some. And this is a brand new remix that just came out from that dude J Code. You're gonna like this. This is Future Sound.

listening to Future Sound. I'm your host, Koshino. This is one of those gems I dug up for you. This is from the Selection crew once again. This is Cullen with a track called 986. Gorgeous little track I found sitting in my digital crates. Just vibe to this. 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

You're tuned into Future Sound. I'm your host, Koshino. You just heard Laser Cat from the artist Drunk Girl. Next up, we're rolling into ASTR's Activate Me. This is this Johnny remix. And I am your host, once again, Koshino. Hit me up on Twitter, twitter.com/Koshino, C-U-S-C-I-N-O. Tell me what you want to hear. Tell me what you're feeling. And yes, I read all of your messages. Let's get into this next one.

0: 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You just heard the vibe from Fred Gunn and Edgar Bett. And if you're not sweating by this point, you're doing it wrong.
1: Chinchilla.
0: About to get into that chinchilla. This is Jackal once again. Played in a little earlier this hour. Feel that bass. This is Future Sound.

Cascade there with Disarm You. That was a beautiful remix from Illinium. Coming up next, we have a very special debut of my brand new single. This is Yours Truly, Kashino. The track is called Bane, and this is the World Radio broadcast premiere. As always, you are tuned in to Future Sound. I am your host, Kashino. Let's go. I'm expecting you.

This is Future Sound. I'm your host, Cascino. This was yet another killer remix of The Boy Playing James with Water Wet, and that was Kittens remix. Kittens from LA here. Big ups to her. Great remix. Love that track. Playing James doing things. Alright, this is the last track for this week. This is Pump This from Snails and He Robust. And this is the Getter remix. I'm your host, Cascino. Hit me up on Twitter, twitter.com/CUSCINO. Let me know what's up.

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Res Radio 91.3 with news, talk, and polycultural shows every weekday from 9 in the morning till 1:30 in the afternoon. The rest of the time, we're just a roadhouse jukebox gone crazy.

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Then I got me a transmission and all the chrome. The little things I could get in my big lunchbox.

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0: Rock and roll didn't happen overnight. It had been building up steam ever since World War II. And in the early 1950s, it was called rhythm and blues. But you couldn't hear those jumping sounds on the jukebox in the front. You had to go to the juke in the back. I'm Matt the Cat. Join me each week for an in-depth listen to the soul that came before rock and roll on the Juke in the Back. 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

0: 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The Paula Tobacco Program invites Paula residents over the age of 18 to take the Voluntary Smoke-Free Homes Pledge. 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IHC's Mobile Medical Unit will be in Paula at the Admin Center the third Thursday of each month from 9 a.m. to 1 p.m. for checkups, wellness screenings, hospital follow-ups, and acute issues. 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Friday, July 31st, Mama Say, tribute to Michael Jackson. Saturday, August 1st, Which One's Pink? Tribute to Pink Floyd. Friday, August 14th, That's What I Like, tribute to Bruno Mars. 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Saturday, September 12th, Queen Nation, Tribute to Queen. At Paula Events Center, Friday, August 28th, The Delphonics Experience. The Paula Community Calendar can be heard three times daily, 7:25 in the morning, 12:25, and 5:25 in the afternoon. If you have any items for the calendar, email the details to 91.3@paulatribe.com and be sure we get that at least a week before the event.
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0: Good morning. This is a live broadcast from Mission San Antonio de Paula on the Paula Indian Reservation. This is Eric Ortega, your host. Father is now making his way to the back of the church. We will be broadcasting this live on KPRI Paula Res Radio. After Mass this morning, it will be Sunday morning Marley coming up at 9 o'clock. And at 12 o'clock, Cafe Res with Rick Nicastro and, Rick from all of us at Res Radio and our families, we will wish you a very early happy birthday. Rick Nicastro's birthday is coming up tomorrow. And at 4 o'clock, you got Jack's Tracks with Chris Carmichael. And at 7 o'clock this evening, an encore of Res Dub Reggae
1: with
0: Elijah
1: Dorr. Good morning and welcome Mission San Antonio de Paula as we celebrate the 16th Sunday in Ordinary Time. We'd like you to please take a moment to silence your cell phones.
0: And a great line of shows, and here will be Mass. John.
1: Our celebrant this morning is Father G, assisted by Deacon Carlos. Our opening hymn, Praise to the Lord, number 213, 213. Please stand.
0: John O'Donnell will be leading our choir.

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1: Amen.
0: Amen.

0: Let us pray. Show favor, O Lord, to your servants, and mercifully increase the gift of your grace, that made fervent in hope, faith, and charity, they may be ever watchful in keeping your commands. We ask this to Christ, our Lord. Please have a seat.
1: The reading this morning will be done by Miss Anna Subish. I forgot to turn on the mic. There, sound better
2: now.
1: A
2: reading from the Book of Wisdom. There is no God besides you who have the care of all, that you need show you have not unjustly condemned. For your might is the source of justice. Your mastery over all things makes you lenient to all. For you show your might when the perfection of your power is disbelieved, and in those who know you, you rebuked temerity, but through you are master of might. You judge with clemency, and with much leniency you govern us for power whenever you will attend you. And you taught your people by these deeds that those who are just must be kind. And you gave your children good ground for hope that you would permit repentance for their sins. The word of the Lord.
3: Amen.

0: A reading from the letter of St. Paul to the Romans. Brothers and sisters, the Spirit comes to the aid of our weakness, for we do not know how to pray as we ought. But the Spirit himself intercedes with inexpressible groaning, and the one who searches hearts knows what is the intention of the Spirit, because he intercedes for the holy ones according to God's will. The word of the Lord.
1: Thanks be to God.

0: The Lord be with you.
1: And with your spirit.
0: A reading from the Holy Gospel according to Matthew. Jesus proposed another parable to the crowd, saying, "The kingdom of heaven might be likened to a man who sowed good seeds in the field. While everyone was asleep, his enemy came and sowed weeds all throughout the wheat and then went off. When the crop grew and bore fruit, the weeds appeared as well. The slaves of the householder came to him and said, 'Master, did you not sow good seed in your field? Where have these weeds came from?' He answered, 'An enemy has done this.' His slaves said to him, 'Do you want us to go and pull them out?' He replied, 'No, if you pull the weeds, you might uproot the wheat along with them. Let them grow together until harvest. Then at the harvest time, I will say to the harvesters, first collect the weeds and tie them in bundles for burning. But greater the wheat into my barn.' The gospel of the Lord.
1: Praise

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We are in the middle of three or more wars.

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Remember, in the Old Testament, everything was beautiful in God's heaven, but one of the beautiful angels of God committed a mistake, Luzbel, a beautiful angel, very God's trust in him a lot, but he wants to be like God. And he and his companion start to make a war against God. When God saw it, he tells San Michael, take Luzbel, now his name is Satan, and companion, and send them to the hell, to the darkness. It was God's mistake? No. Was an angel mistake as a creator. How happened with our first book in the Bible? Jesus created everything beautiful in our world. Everything was perfect, was a paradise. And then suddenly, Adam and Eve decided not to follow Jesus, not to follow God's commandments, and they disobeyed God. And God once again punished them. So today's gospel talks about how God's will, but unfortunately, evil's will coexist in our world. They are together. This is the teaching of today's gospel, how the wheat and the weeds grow together. We have the freedom to choose between be good or not be good. This is our election. This is our freedom. And God respects it. Today's gospel invites us, when these things happen in our world, in our families, to be patient, to be kind, and to lower our angers. That is the topic of today's gospel. Today's gospel talks about it. And do you remember the history of Doña Lupe I told you one time? Let me remind you that this, because it's very appropriate for today. Mrs. Lupe was my neighbor since I was a child in my hometown. And she became widow very early. Poor Doña Lupe, Mrs. Lupe. She worked a lot to raise 3 boys and 1 girl. And she did the best. She dedicated his time, everything, to raise her children in the best way. They sent to the catechism to receive the Holy Communion, the confirmation. And 3 of them, Licha and the other 2 boys, they sent his life in very good way. Unfortunately, the youngest, Primitivo, didn't. He started to use drugs.

0: I remember in the days of my seminary, I used to visit Doña Lupe, and she always was crying, "Please, let us pray together for Primitivo. Let us pray for Primitivo." Licia, she emigrated to California, and she did a very good job here, and then she became U.S. citizen. And Licia told his mom, "Mom, I have the opportunity to emigrate you to the United States. You are going to have better life over there." And she told Licia, "No, mija, I have my mission here. Primitivo is my mission." And she was sacrificing and sacrificing her life for Primitivo. And Primitivo didn't change. Unfortunately, Doña Lupe passed. And after 2 years that Doña Lupe passed, Primitivo changed his life and became a good person. And now he is one of the leaders in my church, in my hometown. He used to do the readings in Sunday over there. Sometimes when I celebrate the Mass in my hometown and I can see Primitivo doing the readings, being a good Catholic, I can see the face of Mrs. Lupe in heaven smiling and smiling and telling me, "Finally, finally." This is the message of today's gospel. In every family has a black sheep. I have my own in my family. Everybody has this problem at this time. So the message of today's gospel is not to become angry, to be patient and to pray for the people we love if they are not in God's ways. And sometimes we are going to see this change in the people we love. Sometimes here on earth, sometimes in heaven. May the Lord increase our faith to follow today's challenge. Not question God about the bad things that are happening. Moreover, to pray and to be patient with the people we love if they are not in God's ways. Amen. Amen. Please stand. I believe in one God, the Father Almighty, maker of heaven and earth, of all things visible and invisible. I believe in one Lord Jesus Christ, the only begotten Son of God, born of the Father before all ages, God for God, life for life, true God for true God, begotten, not made, consubstantial with the Father. Through him all things were made. For us men and for our salvation, he came down from heaven. And by the Holy Spirit,
1: was incarnate the Virgin Mary,
0: and became man. For our sake he was crucified on the Pontius Pilate. He suffered death and was buried, and rose again on the third day, in accordance with the Scripture. He ascended into heaven, and is seated at the right hand of the Father. He will come again in glory to judge the living and the dead, and his kingdom will have no end. I believe in the Holy Spirit,
1: the Lord, the giver of life,
0: who proceeds from the Father and the Son, who with the Father and the Son
1: is adored and glorified, who has spoken through the prophets.
0: I believe in one holy Catholic and apostolic church. I confess one baptism for the forgiveness of sins.
2: I look forward to the resurrection of the dead and the life of the world to come. Amen.
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0: pray, brothers and sisters, that our sacrifice may be acceptable to God, the Almighty Father.
1: May the Lord accept the sacrifice at your hands for the praise and glory of his name, for our good and good of all his holy church.
0: O God, who in the one perfect sacrifice brought to completion offerings of the law, accept, we pray, this sacrifice from your faithful servants and make it holy, so that what each has offered to the honor of your majesty may benefit for the salvation of all. We ask this to Christ, our Lord.
2: Amen.
0: The Lord be with you.
1: And with your spirit.
0: Lift up your hearts.
1: Lift them up to the Lord.
0: Let us give thanks to the Lord our God.
1: It is right and just.
0: It is truly right and just, our duty and our salvation, always and everywhere, to give your thanks, Father most holy, through your beloved Son, Jesus Christ, your Word through whom you made all things, whom you sent us, our Savior and Redeemer, incarnate by the Holy Spirit and born of the Virgin, fulfilling your will and gaining for you a holy people, he stretched out his hands as he endured his passion, so as to break the bonds of death and manifest the resurrection. And so with the angels and all the saints, we declare your glory, and with one voice, we acclaim.

You are indeed holy, O Lord, the fount of all holiness. May holy, therefore, these gifts, we pray, by sending down your Spirit upon them like they do fall, so that they may become for us the body and blood of our Lord Jesus Christ. At the time he was betrayed and entered willingly into his passion, he took bread, and giving thanks, he broke it and gave it to his disciples, saying, "Take this, all of you, and eat of it. For this is my body, which will be given up for you."

In a similar way, when supper was ended, he took the chalice, and once more giving thanks, he gave it to his disciples, saying, "Take this, all of you, and drink from it. For this is the chalice of my blood, the blood of the new and eternal covenant, which will be poured out for you and for many for the forgiveness of sins. Do this in memory of me."

0: Therefore, as we celebrate the memorial of his death and resurrection, we offer you, Lord, the bread of life and the chalice of salvation, giving thanks that you held us worthy to be in your presence and minister to you. Humbly, we pray that partaking of the body and blood of Christ, we may be gathered into one by the Holy Spirit. Remember, Lord, your church spread through all the world, and bring her to the fullness of charity, together with Leo, our Pope, Michael, our Bishop, and all the clergy. Especially remember the intentions we hold in our hearts, especially for the members in our families who are not in God's ways. For today's intention of this Mass, healing and blessings for Zachariah Sierra, peace for a safe and great school year, for the eternal repose of Manuel Loera, Joanne Eagleton, in her birthday, and all our faithful departed. Have mercy on us all, we pray, that with the Blessed Virgin Mary, Mother of God, with Blessed Joseph, her spouse, with the blessed apostles and all the saints who have pleased you throughout the ages, we may merit to be coherent to eternal life and may praise and glorify you through your Son, Jesus Christ. Through him and with him and in him, O God, Almighty Father, in the unity of the Holy Spirit, all glory and honor is yours forever and ever.
1: Amen.
0: Confidence with the Father, let us pray as Jesus taught us. Our Father,
2: who art in heaven, hallowed be thy name.
0: Thy kingdom come, thy will be done on earth as it is in heaven. Give us this day our daily bread, and forgive us our trespasses, as we forgive those who trespass against us. And lead us not into temptation,
2: but deliver us from evil.
0: Deliver us, Lord, we pray, from every evil. Graciously grant peace in our days, that by the help of your mercy, we may be always free from sin and safe from all distress, as we await the blessed hope and the coming of our Savior, Jesus Christ.
2: The kingdom, the power, and the glory are yours, now and forever.
0: Lord Jesus Christ, who said to his apostles, "Peace I leave you, my peace I give you," look not on our sins, but on the faith of your church, and graciously grant her peace and unity in accordance with your will, who live and reigns forever and ever.
1: Amen.
0: The peace of the Lord be with you always.
3: And with your spirit. Let us offer each other a sign of peace.

0: Behold the Lamb of God. Behold him who takes away the sins of the world. Blessed are those called to the supper of the Lamb.
1: Lord, I'm not worthy that you should have drunk my roof. Only say the word, and my soul shall be healed.
2: At this point in the Mass, Father will be giving out the host to those in attendance. So if you cannot attend today, there's the act of spiritual communion, and it goes like this. My Jesus, I believe that you are present in the most holy sacrament. I love you above all things, and I desire to receive you into my soul. Since I cannot at this moment receive you sacramentally, come at least spiritually into my heart. I embrace you as if you were already there, and unite myself wholly to you. Never permit me to be separated from you. Amen.
3: Our communion hymn. O Lord, I am not worthy. Number 488.
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0: This is a live broadcast from Mission San Antonio to Apollo and Apollo Reservation on Apollo Res Radio. After Mass this morning, it'll be Sunday Morning Marley coming up at 9 o'clock. That'll be followed at noon by Cafe Res with Rick Nicastro. And yes, happy birthday, Rick, from all of us at the Res Radio family.
1: Our and second communion hymn, Seek Ye First, number 450. 450.

Later on today on Res Radio, we'll have Rockin' the Res. And that's Joe Raphael, and he's going to be having, let's see, Andy Hill and Renee Satir. We're going to have Disappear Fear, some good old Woody Guthrie, and some Richard Stickle. And I think he's also going to fit in there some Jimmy LaFave, Eliza Gilkinson, and there's going to be some John Catcher and John Trudell, Nancy Apple, and the Beatles are going to make an appearance on Rockin' the Res this evening, and Marta Miller. And Jack's Tracks. So what is it? I want to say too that it was very nice this morning when we came in, but it's already 76 degrees. And it's supposed to get up to in the 80s, I believe. Let's see here. Yeah, 86 today. And then 86 tomorrow.

0: So, like I said, we're going to have some Cafe Res, Sunday Morning Marlene at 9 o'clock, Jack's Tracks, Res Del Reggae, and Rockin' the Res with Joe Raphael. But at 9 o'clock, we're going to have Gaino with Brett Mabee. I'm sorry, Gaino with Brett Mabee. And then at 10 o'clock, Bill Street Caravan. 11 o'clock, Juke in the Back. And remember, on Monday, we got 12 o'clock, be a award-winning show, Paula Today. And at 12:30 be an episode of Paula Life Past and Present, which is conversations I've had with people in the community that have lived here, you know, going back 30, 40, 50, 60, sometimes even 70 years living in the Paula community. And there's also some interviews with people that have done some interesting things to help our community along. And tomorrow will be an interview with our conversation I had with Jane Hill, as she was here in the 60s working with Rosin Alasquez with the creation of Mulawatam.
1: Graciously be present to your people, we pray, O Lord, and lead those you have imbued with heavenly mysteries to pass from former ways to newness of life. We ask this to Christ, our Lord. Amen.
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1: Thank you, John. So Alberto and Marisa, they have two TVs?
3: Yes, we do, we do.
1: He is from Spain and Marisa from Argentina, so I don't want divorce, okay? Okay. The Lord be with you. May Almighty God bless you, the Father, and of the Son, and of the Holy Spirit.
4: Amen.
1: Amen.
4: Go forth. The Mass is ended.
1: Thanks be to God. Have a wonderful weekend.
5: You too, Father.
2: Our recessional hymn, O Bless the Lord, My Soul, number 581. 581.

That was an abrupt finish. Okay, so this has been a live broadcast from Mission San Antonio to Paula and the Paulian Reservation. Thank you for joining us. In just a few minutes, Sunday Morning Marley will be coming up. And after that, we'll have some Cafe Res at 12 o'clock. And then we'll have some Res Dub Reggae, Jack's Tracks, Rockin' the Res, and all the rest of our shows. And remember, tomorrow we got an award-winning show of Paula Today, and also an award-winning show of Paula Life, past and present, at 12:30. Paula Today is at 12 o'clock. So meanwhile, go back to some regular music. I saw this one in the list, and I was like, you know, I'm going to have to try this one out. I don't know what this song is. I don't know if I heard it before. So I don't know if it's going to be a car wreck after playing it after Mass, but we'll see. Hope everybody has a wonderful day. Bye. This is Booker T and the MGs.

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I said I'd never say it again. I guess I should say anything at all, since you're supposed to belong to him. But I just can't let you go without telling you just how much I love you.

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1: 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Rattlesnakes are amazing animals. 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The only venomous snakes found around Paula are rattlesnakes. Keeping yards free of debris and trash removes places snakes and their prey like to live. Most people bitten by rattlesnakes are trying to catch, harass, or kill the snake. 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Sit or lie down. Remove tight clothing and jewelry near the bite. Clean the bite with soap and water, if available, and wrap with a dry, loose cover. Rattlesnakes are important in controlling rodents and pests, but can be dangerous. 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

0: 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IHC's Mobile Medical Unit will be in Paula at the Admin Center the third Thursday of each month from 9 a.m. to 1 p.m. for checkups, wellness screenings, hospital follow-ups, and acute issues. 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Friday, July 31st, Mama Say, tribute to Michael Jackson. Saturday, August 1st, Which One's Pink? Tribute to Pink Floyd. Friday, August 14th, That's What I Like? Tribute to Bruno Mars. Friday, August 28th, Marcelo Hernandez. Saturday, August 29th, Serpentine Fire, Treasure, and Woody and the Harrelsons. 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At Paula Event Center, Friday, August 28th, The Delphonics Experience. 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
3: It's time for My Favorite Husband, starring Lucille Ball.
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3: Yes, it's the Gay Family Series, starring Lucille Ball with Richard Denning. 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
4: Yay.

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1: Don't tap the yolk of pudding, just sorry.
2: And now Lucille Ball with Richard Denning as Liz and George Cooper, two people who live together and like it. As we look in on the Coopers tonight, Liz is getting dressed for a very important event. She's going to appear on a television show celebrating Friendship Week.
3: Oh, George, I'm so excited. Imagine me and Iris being on television. Who knows what may happen?
4: Yes, who knows? One appearance by you two might even bring back radio.
3: I mean, suppose I'm a hit. Button me up the back, will you, dear? You know, you may be helping to dress the new television star.
4: Oh, gee, that would be wonderful. I'd be so proud.
3: Would you?
4: Yes, I'd go sit in a bar while you were on, and I'd tell everybody, that's my wife who won that last fall.
3: George, there are other things on television besides wrestling.
4: No, I'm sorry, Dan. Of course, I can see it now. Kukla, Fran, and Lizzie.
3: George, button up my back and your lip and let it go. Oh, your hands are cold. Haven't you got it buttoned yet?
4: Is this a new dress, Liz?
3: Yeah, why?
4: Oh, you'll have to take it back. It's made wrong.
3: What's the matter?
4: Well, it's got an extra buttonhole at the bottom.
3: It has, huh? What's it got at the top? Well...
4: an extra button.
3: Yeah.
4: I must have started wrong.
3: Yeah, you must have. Do it over.
4: Now, there. Came out even that time.
3: I knew you could do it. Well, George, what do you think of my dress, huh?
4: How much did it cost?
3: That's what you always think of my dresses. This is the very latest color combination, orange and black.
4: How much was it?
3: You know, I think this is the most glamorous evening dress I've ever had, don't you?
4: How much?
3: George, what's money when I'm going to present a plaque in honor of Friendship Week to Iris Atterbury?
4: Money is what makes it necessary to have Friendship Week. Now, how much?
3: Yes, it's an original. These orange and black diagonal stripes are very smart. There's not another one like it in town.
4: I can understand why. Well, I'll guess $58.50.
3: $58.50? How do you like that, George? You just missed it by one number.
4: No kidding. How much was it?
3: $98.50.
4: $98.50?
3: Plus whatever a broken eardrum costs. Now, George, don't make me nervous. I've got to practice my presentation speech. Ladies and gentlemen... friends of Sheridan Falls, lend me your eyes.
4: Liz, you mean ears.
3: I mean eyes. This is television. We are gathered here to pay tribute to one of our town's noblest creatures.
4: Hey, who's getting this plaque? Citation?
3: Please, I'm rehearsing. Little wonder that this plaque goes to Iris Atterbury. She is truly a friend. She is a real friend. A friend you're glad to call a friend. A friend among friends. A friend's friend.
4: Liz, I think you've made your point.
3: It gives me great pleasure to present the first annual Sheridan Falls Award for Friendship to Iris Atterfriend. Oh, darn it.
4: You mean Friendberry.
3: All right, George, I'm having enough trouble.
4: Hooray for Liz Cooper Friend.
3: Now stop it, let me rehearse. Ladies and gentlemen, friends of Sheridan Falls, lend me your eyes. We are gathered tonight to pay tribute to...

0: Iris, will you please stop pacing around? You make me dizzy.
1: I can't help it, Rudolph. I'm nervous. This is my big night.
0: Well, for heaven's sake, sit down. You're getting a friendship plaque, not an Academy Award.
1: Ooh, I'll cherish that plaque. I'll put it on the mantle, and it will inspire me to greater heights.
0: Hold it, Olivia. Save your speech for the television program.
1: Oh, my acceptance speech. I better practice it. You be my audience.
0: All right.
1: Liz will make the presentation speech, and then I step out, and the crowd will burst into spontaneous cheers and applause.
0: All right.
1: Thank you.
0: It's nothing.
1: Rudolph. Ladies and gentlemen, I don't think Liz should have called me one of our town's noblest creatures.
0: Hold it. Question from the audience. How do you know she's going to call you one of our town's noblest creatures?
1: Oh, I just know.
0: How? Did you read her speech?
1: Read it? I wrote it.
0: Proceed. I never should have asked.
1: Before accepting this plaque, I'd like to say that Liz Cooper, in addition to being gorgeous, is intelligent, cultured, and the best friend a person ever had.
0: Why did you write that?
1: I didn't. Liz did.
0: Oh, Gad.
1: Oh, Rudolph, I'm so nervous. Do you think I'll come over all right on television?
0: Well, I don't know how much of you they can pick up on a 10-inch screen. But the 16-inch should do pretty good. Yeah, I like that one.
1: Oh, I hate you.
0: Oh, seriously, Lotus Bud, you'll be a big smash, especially in that new dress.
1: Do you really like it? It's pretty daring for me. Diagonal orange and black stripes.
0: Well, you can always save it for Halloween.
1: Now, you can make fun, but it's an original. It's the only one of its kind. Oh, I can't wait to show it to Liz. She'll die when she sees it.
0: Well, it's getting late. Let's go over and kill her.
1: Okay. Oh, Rudolph, you're not wearing that all-blue suit.
0: Yes, but don't worry, Iris. It's an original. There are only 10,000 like it in town. Come on, let's go.
2: Friends of Sheridan Falls, lend me your eyes.
3: That's enough rehearsing, Liz. You'll get stale.
2: Yeah, you may be right.
3: I'll get it. It's probably the Friendberries. I mean, the Atta-Friends.
2: Oh, George, stop it or I'll never get it right.
3: Okay.
2: Gee, I wonder what Iris is wearing.
3: Hi, Mr. Atterbury. Iris, come on in.
0: Liz girl, George boy.
2: Hi, Mr. Atterbury. Hi,
0: What happened? What's the matter?
3: Look at their dresses.
0: Oh, God. The Bobbsey twins.
2: Iris Atterbury, what are you doing with a dress like mine?
1: What are you doing with a dress like mine?
0: Maybe one of you is looking in a mirror.
3: Look, you both look swell. Now, come on. The show starts pretty soon. Let's go.
2: Let's go? You don't expect us to go to that television show with these dresses on, do you?
3: Well, I don't expect you to go without them.
0: Well, even that wouldn't do any good. They'd still be wearing the same outfit.
1: Rudolph.
2: Oh, dear. What are we going to do?
3: Well, settle it some way. The show goes on in an hour, and they said to be there early.
2: Well, one of us will have to change her dress.
1: Yes, one of us will.
0: Care to make any bets, George?
3: I'll lay 2-1 on the redhead.
2: You two be quiet.
1: Well, we're not going to fight about this.
4: We're not?
1: Of course not. This is Friendship Week. You're the one who's getting the award, so I'll sacrifice. I'll change into something else.
0: Did you hear what I heard, boy?
3: Yes. I don't think Liz better go at all. She's sick.
1: She is not. She's just acting like a friend should. But I can't let you do that, Liz. You're the one who's giving the award. I'll go home and change into something else.
2: Oh, no, Iris, I insist. I'll wear another dress.
1: No, Liz, let me.
2: No, Iris, let me.
1: Let me.
2: Let me.
1: Well, all right. Darn it. I went one let me too far.
4: Well, go ahead, Liz. Change your dress.
2: I will not. You tricked me into it. Let's do it over. No, Iris, let me.
1: Oh, no, you don't.
3: Come on. What difference does it make if you do have on the same kind of dresses? Mr. Atterbury and I have on the same kind of suits.
2: Oh, that's not the same.
5: Gad, boy! I didn't realize it till now. You're wearing your blue flannel, too.
4: Oh, dear, how awful! I just won't go.
2: All right, George.
5: I won't go either. I wouldn't be caught dead wearing the same suit you're wearing.
1: Rudolph.
4: Well, there's only one thing to do. I'll burn my suit.
5: No, dear, I'll burn my suit.
2: All right, that's enough. This is no laughing matter.
1: No, we're not amused. Now, look, Liz, friend. You offered and I accepted. Now run upstairs and change.
2: I will not, chum.
1: You go change. Liz, you're being a stubborn mule. We're supposed to represent friendship.
2: Well, then let's go in these dresses. I'll go as a friend and you go as a ship.
1: Shut up, Rudolph.
2: Yeah, you too, George.
6: I didn't say anything.
2: Well, keep it that way. Now, look here, Iris.
1: Liz, if you don't go and change, I'm on...
0: Friend. George and I are going down to the corner to get some cigars, and you'd better have this settled by the time we get back.
1: Well, take your time. Even if she changes her dress, I'm not sure I want to appear with her.
2: Well, that's okay by me.
1: Oh, yeah?
2: Yeah.
0: Ah, George, isn't friendship a beautiful thing?
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7: And now back to Lucille Ball in My Favorite Husband. As we return to the Coopers, we find the battle of the identical dresses still at an impasse. Iris and Liz are at Liz's house, not speaking to each other, and George and Mr. Atterbury are down at the store getting some cigars.
5: Evening, Mr. Davis.
8: Evening. Hello, Mr. Cooper.
3: Hello, Mr. Davis. I'd like to...
5: I'm buying George Boyd. 2 50-centers, please.
8: Okay. Well, thanks.
5: One good thing about a cigar store, there are very few women around.
3: Didn't it make you sick the way they scrapped? Frankly, I didn't think the dress was too becoming to either one of them.
5: I didn't either. Iris should never wear stripes. She's too fat.
8: Oh, she's not.
5: Really?
8: Oh, she is too. Yes, she's much too fat.
5: Remember, boy, you only see her after she's all girdled up. I don't know how she manages to get so much into so little. It's like stuffing an olive with a watermelon.
3: Well, fat or thin, they're both women through and through. Imagine taking that thing so seriously.
5: Why, certainly. Would have been so simple for Liz to run upstairs and put on something else.
3: Well, it wouldn't have hurt Iris to go home and change either. After all, you only live a couple of blocks away.
5: Why should Iris go home and put on a...

0: Oh.
1: Are you referring to Liz?
0: If the barber pole fits, spin it.
1: Why, you pompous baboon.
0: Pompous baboon?
1: Sir.
0: That's better. Now you'll do me a great favor if you don't speak to me again. Make that one cigar.
2: Iris? Iris? Answer me.
3: No.
2: Oh, but Iris, I don't want to be mad, Iris. Neither do I, Liz. I'm sorry for everything I said.
4: I'm ashamed of myself.
2: Oh, it was all my fault.
4: No, it wasn't. It was my fault. I'll go home and change my dress.
2: No, I'll go up and change mine.
4: No.
2: Oh, wait a minute. That's how we got started before.
4: I don't mind, Liz, really. All the dresses in the world couldn't affect my friendship for you.
2: Oh, you're a true friend. I'll tell you what. The only fair thing to do is for neither of us to wear the dress. We'll each put on something different.
4: Liz, you're a regular Queen Solomon.
2: Thank you.
4: Well, I'll go home this minute and put on something else.
2: And I'll go upstairs and change mine.
4: Goodbye. I'll see you later.
2: Oh, Iris, I'm so glad we're not mad anymore. You were right when you called yourself one of our town's noblest creatures.
4: And you were right when you called yourself the best friend a person ever had.
2: Gee, we're nice people.
5: Then we better hurry.
4: Yeah. I'll meet you down at the studio. Tell Rudolph to pick me up at home.
2: Okay.
4: Goodbye, old pal.
2: So long, chum.

0: Yes.
1: Tell Mr. Atterbury to pick Iris up at home.
0: I wouldn't tell that big jerk anything.
1: Why, George, are you alone?
0: Yes.
1: What did the big jerk do? What's the matter with you?
0: The same thing that's the matter with you. We got into an argument about your dresses.
1: Oh, well, now, what a silly thing to fight about.
0: Huh? Well, I'm glad to see you're going to wear the dress instead of Tubby.
1: George, you can't talk that way about my dearest friend.
0: Huh?
1: Well, we saw how silly we were, and we made up. We both decided to wear something else. I'm going to change right now.
0: Oh, no, you're not.
1: What do you mean?
0: You're going to keep that dress on.
1: But I can't. We both promised, and Iris is home changing hers.
0: Good. If she's wearing something else, then you can wear this and nobody gets hurt. I'll show that Atterbury he's not going to boss me around outside the bank.
1: Oh, George, I'd love to wear the dress, but I couldn't do it.
0: I'm head of this house, and you'll wear it if I tell you to.
1: But I promised Iris, and I can't go back on my word. Can I? We both decided to take the dress off and wear something else, and it wouldn't be fair. Would it? Well, George?
0: Well, what?
1: You're the head of this house. Tell me to.
0: You're going to wear that dress, Liz. That's an order.
1: Well, if you put it that way, all right, dear.
0: All right. Come on, let's go.
2: Hurry up, Iris. Which studio is it in?
3: Studio B, right around this corner. I hope we aren't late.
2: Well, if we are, you know whose fault it is. Taking all that time changing your dress?
3: Well, that wasn't what took so much time. It was you making me change back into this orange and black one.
2: I'll show that George who's the boss. I mean, who's right.
1: Well, as long as Liz isn't wearing her dress, I'm glad you made me put mine back on.
2: Made you? I didn't have to twist your arm.
3: I know.

0: a dirty trick, but I can always blame it on you. Here's the studio.
1: Well, where are they? There's so many cameras and lights, I can't see them.
2: Miss Atterbury, over here. Hurry up, Iris. They...
1: Oh, Gad! This is where I came in.
2: Iris Atterbury, you promised.
0: So did you.
2: Sure, but how did I know you were going to be a stinker, too?
3: Quiet, Mrs. Atterbury. Mrs. Cooper, we're almost ready.
0: Oh, no. I'm not going to take any plaque from her.
2: Well, what makes you think I'd give it to you? Count me out.
4: Yeah, but we're practically on the air. What'll I do?
2: Get Hopalong Cassidy. He looks good next to a horse.
0: You should talk, you!
4: Please, ladies, desist. We're ready to go. Gentlemen, off the stage, please. Sit in the audience.
2: I told you I'm not going to do it. I'll send her the plaque through the mail.
4: It's too late. We're on the air.
5: Good evening, ladies and gentlemen. We present your favorite television program, Love Your Neighbor. It gives me great pleasure to bring you the first presentation of the Sheridan Falls Friendship Plaque. And here to present it is one of our leading club women, Mrs. George Cooper.
6: Ooh!
2: Hooray! Thank you, George, and bleh to you.
4: Please, go ahead.
2: Oh, ladies and gentlemen, lend me your eyes. We are gathered here to pay tribute to one of our town's noblest creatures.
0: Oh, I'll get you.
2: Little wonder that this plaque goes to Iris What's-Her-Name.
6: Atterbury!
2: Yeah, something like that. She is truly a fiend.
0: That's friend.
2: Oh, sorry, dear. She is truly a friend.
4: Mrs. Cooper.
2: So it gives me pleasure to award the first annual Sheridan Falls Friendship Plaque to her. Hey, you, here.
4: Thank you, Mrs. Cooper. And now we will hear the acceptance speech from Mrs. Iris Atterbury.
2: Ladies and gentlemen.
6: You tell them, Lotus Bird!

0: want to say I don't deserve the title of one of our town's noblest creatures.
1: You ain't just whistling Dixie, sister.
2: Mrs. Cooper, if you don't behave, I'll be forced to cut off your audio.
1: Watch your language.
2: Radio was never like this. Go on, Mrs. Atterbury.
0: Before I accept this plaque, I'd like to say that Liz Cooper is intelligent, cultured, and looks like a barber pole in that dress. What?
3: Atta girl, Iris! You look great, Liz!
1: Thank you, George. Go ahead, Tubby.
0: It's too bad we don't have color television, because you can see that her dress is orange and black, the same colors as her hair.
1: Well, that doesn't make you any thinner.
3: Iris, you struck a nerve. Keep going. You shut up, fatso. Oh, you're just sore because Iris is getting the best of this whole... Fatso! Why, you little nincompoop!
1: Don't you call him a nincompoop!
3: Well, that's what I'm
2: saying. Gentlemen, please. Ladies and gentlemen, this brings to a close the presentation of the Sheridan Falls Friendship Plaque. And I wish I was dead!

0: Yes, Lucille. What's the story tonight?
1: Well, shiver my timbers, you landlubber. It's off to the high seas in the life of a pirate bold. A little pirate music, Long John. Avast, yo-ho-ho, main the mizzen, mizzen the main, reef the topsail and top the reefful.
0: Pardon me, Captain.
1: Blow the man down.
0: Pardon me, Captain.
1: When I say blow the man down, I mean it. For I am Captain Blair. Mr. Christian. Mr. Christian. I bit my lip.
0: Pardon me, Captain. We've just captured some treasure.
1: Yo-ho-ho, what is it?
0: Diamonds.
1: Yes.
0: And gold.
1: What happened to my character?
0: And pearls.
1: No jello pudding?
0: No jello pudding.
1: You call that treasure? For that you walk the plank.
0: No, no!
1: Up on the plank. And let your last words reflect your guilt. Start walking. Start talking.
0: I deserve this fate for bringing diamonds instead of jello chocolate pudding, delicious with deep down chocolatey goodness. Or jello butterscotch pudding with that buttery brown sugar flavor.
1: We got long planks. Go ahead. You got another pudding left.
0: Jell-O vanilla pudding, rich and smooth as cream. All you do is add milk, and Jell-O puddings take only about 5 minutes to cook to velvety rich.
1: Say that last word.
0: No, I won't say it.
1: What is the word you won't say?
0: Perfection.
1: That's it. Good night, Bob.
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7: 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It's Jack Webb and Dragnet.
8: Ladies and gentlemen, due to technical difficulties beyond our control at the moment, the Dragnet program, originally scheduled at this period, has been postponed temporarily. It will be heard in just a few moments.
9: Partners, Ed Jay, boss is Captain Steve.
10: My name is Friday.
9: We're on the way out
10: from the office. 10:38 a.m. when we got to Paris Avenue. Number 213.
11: Yes?
12: How do you do, Miss Wagner? Police officers, I'm Sergeant Jacobs. This is my partner, Sergeant Friday.
11: Oh, yes, Sergeant. I've been expecting you. Would you come in, please?
12: Thank you very much.
10: Thank you.
11: Hope you'll excuse the way the house looks, officers. Right in the middle of packing, getting ready to move.
12: I understand. Try not to keep you, Miss Wagner.
11: So much to do, making arrangements for Dorothy's funeral, the undertaker. Then all this moving business on top of it. I couldn't bear to stay here any longer, though.
10: Yes, ma'am, we understand. We'll make it as brief as we can. I'd like to have you tell us about this trouble that your sister had, as much as you know about it, I mean.
11: Plain out-and-out murder, in my opinion. Might just as well have taken a gun and killed her, no difference.
10: You knew all about the relationship between your sister Dorothy and this man Reynolds, is that correct?
11: Yes, right from the beginning. I was there when they met. But do you mind if I went ahead packing these few things here? My sister's things. I'd like to finish up before I leave. Have an appointment at noon, the mortuary.
12: Surely, go right ahead.
11: A few books, knickknacks, personal things of Dorothy's. Foolish woman. I gave her credit for more sense.
10: Now, about this man Reynolds, Miss Wagner.
11: I saw through him right from the start. I tried to tell Dorothy. He's a fortune hunter. Money hungry, of course. She wouldn't listen. She always knew better.
12: Charles R. Reynolds. Is that the name you knew him by, ma'am?
11: Yes, that's right. Dorothy and I met him one Sunday night in the hotel dining room. Two of us always had dinner at the hotel Sunday nights every Sunday.
12: That's the hotel out in Wiltshire you told us about?
11: That's correct. Be exactly a month this coming Sunday. Came up to our table and introduced himself, claimed he knew my father when he was alive. Dad owned some big packing plants in the East. Died 9 years ago, left the estate to Dorothy and me.
10: I see. Would you have anything to add to the description that you gave us on Reynolds, Miss Wagner? I mean, can you think of anything unusual about him at all? Scars, peculiar mannerisms, anything like that?
11: No, nothing special. Dressed well, as I say, apparently cultured, well-traveled.
10: Mm-hmm.
11: He was handsome enough, attractive. I knew he was only after our money, though, playing up to Dorothy that way, kissing her hand, taking her out all the time. Probably would have tried the same thing with me. It's lucky I knew better.
12: How did you go after the first meeting with him, Miss Wagner? Did he start dating your sister Dorothy right away?
11: Yes, the next night. Called here at our home and asked Dorothy to the theater. I think he was going to ask me, but he was too smart for that. I knew him for what he was. Imagine that. Poem Miss Dorothy wrote in high school. Love poems. Silly. She never did get it out of her head.
10: You and your sister lived alone here in the house, did you, ma'am?
11: Yes, Dorothy and I and the maid. I don't want to stay here after what's happened, though. I'm going to my cousin's in Vermont. Never want to see this place again.
10: Yes, ma'am, I understand. How soon after you met Reynolds did he marry your sister?
11: A little over 2 weeks. He'd been seeing her almost every night, taking her out dancing to the theaters, big dinners, bringing her home late. They'd sit here in the living room. I could hear them from my bedroom upstairs laughing, him telling her how beautiful she was. 42-year-old woman, imagine that.
12: You're about the same age your sister was?
11: Just about. A little older. People always took us for twins, though. Here's a snapshot of me taken in my 20s. The boy with me there, he wanted to marry me. My money, of course, that's all he wanted. Too bad. Dorothy never seemed to realize that about men. Girls from wealthy families, they have to be careful.
10: We understand Reynolds took your sister out of town to be married, is that right?
11: Yes, Las Vegas. Reynolds had told her his bank funds were tied up temporarily in a Canadian bank. He wrote Dorothy a check for $10,000, and she gave him her check for the same amount. He said he wanted to book reservations for a round-the-world trip for both of them.
10: I see.
11: The same day Dorothy gave him the check, he cashed it. The bank called her about it, and she said it was perfectly all right. An hour after he cashed it, Reynolds disappeared. No trace of him. Of course, his check's worthless. We found that out.
10: Mm-hmm. You figure that's the only reason your sister took her own life?
11: There's no other reason. Wasn't the money so much. Dorothy has her share of the estate. It's a shame, I suppose. Awful shame. Disappointment. She should have known better, a woman her age.
12: Had your sister ever been married before, Miss Wagner?
11: Yes. When she was 18, ran off to Chicago and married a young fellow. She claimed she loved him, too. Naturally, he was after our money. My father and I went and brought her home. We had the marriage annulled. It was that way all her life. Half a dozen men. They brought Dorothy nothing but misery. And this was the last, this Charles Reynolds.
10: How about his background, ma'am, his business connections? He ever mention any of that to you or your sister?
11: Claimed he had interests all over. South America, Australia. Seemed to have plenty of money. Guess his kind always has. Do you think you'll find him?
10: We're going to try, Miss Wagner.
11: Dorothy went upstairs to her bedroom and stayed there. She looked so strange. She took out some pressed flowers from a book. Some boy had given them to her once years ago. Don't know who. She just sat on the edge of her bed and stared at them, old pressed flowers. Next morning, the maid came upstairs and Dorothy was lying on the floor. Empty bottle of pills next to her. Awful disgrace. Never happened before in our family.
10: Mm-hmm. If you don't mind, Miss Wagner, we'd like to get as many particulars about this man Reynolds as you can remember.
11: There. That's the last. I don't know what else to tell you, officer. All I know is I was young when Dorothy was young. I could have had a man if I wanted. But I didn't run off when I was 18 to marry a boy. I knew my duty. It wasn't proper. It wasn't a love. I didn't run off as a middle-aged woman to marry a fortune hunter, either. What made her do it?
10: I wouldn't know, ma'am. She was your sister.
11: What kind of a man was he? What kind of a mind? Making love, kissing her, just to take her money. Imagine, selling somebody with a kiss.
10: Well, it's not the first time, ma'am.
11: Is that so?
10: Look it up. You'll find it in the Bible. 11:18 a.m. We continued to interview the victim's sister for another 40 minutes, and then we left the Wagner home, drove back to the office, and continued our investigation of the suspect, Charles R. Reynolds. As far as we were concerned, the criminal was new to us, but the crime wasn't. The marriage racket's as old as any con game on earth, and as con games go, it's one of the lowest. It trades on one of the most natural and normal instincts a man or a woman has, a desire for companionship, a home, and a family. And for the sake of an easy dollar, it betrays the victim and the instinct ruthlessly, regardless of the consequences. In the case of 42-year-old heiress Dorothy Wagner, the disappointment was too much to cope with. For her, the marriage game ended in the front parlor of a mortuary on South Hoover Street. For the suspect, Charles Reynolds, it had continued to be a paying business until he was stopped. After homicide detail completed their investigation of the case and it was definitely determined that Dorothy Wagner took her own life, the matter was turned over to us. 11:50 a.m. We got off a request to Las Vegas asking them for all the information on the marriage. And then I contacted the stats office and asked them to make a run on the suspect for us based on his detailed description and also on his method of operation. I went back down the hall and met Ed Jacobs at the R&I counter.
4: How you doing?
12: Not too much luck, Joe. Forger didn't come up with anything either. Nothing on him in their files.
4: It's not much of a start, is it?
12: Apparently, this is the first time he's worked the town. Horns, we couldn't find anything on the name, not in the main file anyway.
4: Mm-hmm. What do you got there?
12: I asked John to check the correspondence file. He came up with this.
4: Uh-huh. Out of Chicago, huh?
12: Yeah, came in over 3 months ago. Inquiry from their bunco detail. Suspect name right here, Frank L. Richland.
4: Yeah, same angle, marriage racket.
12: Mm-hmm.
4: Yeah, the MO's pretty close. Any description?
12: Well, here. What do you think?
4: 6 foot, 170 pounds, gray wavy hair, blue eyes, fair complexion. Mm-hmm. Yeah, that's fairly close, could be.
12: Mm-hmm. There's the alias list Richland uses, long as your arm. Here's one caught our eye, Reynolds. Alias George A. Reynolds, Thomas R. Reynolds, alias C.H. Reynolds, alias Charles R. Reynolds.
4: Mm. Wants on him for forgery, bunco, grand theft. A lot of experience. How about a mugshot on this one?
12: None attached. No L.A. contacts either.
4: Then we better get off a wire to Chicago PD, have them send us what they can on him.
12: Yeah.
4: Want to prove it one way or the other by the end of the week, maybe, huh?
12: Yeah. Copy his name down here.
4: Uh-huh.
12: Frank L. Richland. Correspondence number C-143732. Chicago case number D-612-32. Attention, Lieutenant Smichels.
4: I'm just thinking, Ed.
12: Huh?
4: The last time anyone saw Reynolds, when was it, 10, 12 days ago?
12: 10 days ago, yeah. September 23rd, same day he cashed the check and took a run out.
4: Well, if he's working the city for the first time, you must figure he's had some fair luck. $10,000 on the first try is pretty encouraging.
12: Yeah?
4: If he gets the idea the town's a gold mine, he's not going to pull out stakes here.
12: Hmm, figures. Probably trying to reach a couple other women with the same angle. Could be he's working on it now.
4: Yeah, well, that's the problem.
12: What do you mean?
4: The women. Say he's been romancing 3 or 4 of them around town. He's got them all primed. How are you going to warn a woman about a thief before her purse is gone?
10: After getting off a wire to Chicago regarding the suspect, which was in addition to the broadcast and the APB we'd gotten out on him, Ed Jacobs and I continued checking out the various contacts that he'd made in the city. We checked stores where he shopped, banks where he allegedly did business, restaurants and hotels which he reportedly patronized. It took 3 days of dull, steady legwork. You can say it much faster than you can do it. All of the bank references, without exception, were falsified. Where he made purchases, it was strictly cash dealing. The same for the restaurants he'd frequented. Besides meager descriptions of the man, the restaurant employees weren't able to help us much. At one of the two hotels, where we learned he was a guest for a full month, we finally netted half a lead. One of the bellboys told us that the man known as Charles Reynolds seemed to be pretty friendly with the head waiter in the hotel dining room, a Henry Kingsbury. We located Kingsbury in the dining room in mid-afternoon, directing arrangements for a large private party to be held that night. Across the dance floor, the orchestra was on the bandstand rehearsing, the musicians in their shirt sleeves. Kingsbury was reserved, not too cooperative.
5: Yes, I was acquainted with Mr. Reynolds, no more than the other guests, though.
12: That's not the way we get it, Mr. Kingsbury. We hear you were pretty friendly with him.
5: Only as far as my job goes, that's my business, making people feel at home, making them comfortable.
4: Well, I understand Reynolds was a pretty heavy tipper, is that right?
5: He always took good care of me and the boys. The waiters were very generous.
4: Did he expect anything special in return for the tips that he gave you?
5: I don't think I understand.
4: Oh, I think you do. How about it?
5: Well, he was always very good to us, all of us. I can hardly refuse.
12: Refuse what?
5: When he first moved into the hotel, he became friendly with me, introduced himself, gave me a good tip in advance to take care of him. First few nights here, he spent at the cocktail bar, you know, meeting people, buying a few drinks, getting acquainted. Third or fourth night, that's when he asked me.
10: Yeah?
5: He said when some prominent women came into the dining room, wealthy women, would I point them out to him? Single women, of course.
10: Mm-hmm.
5: I couldn't see any harm in it. He put a $20 bill in my hand. I said, yes, I would. After all, we have to look out for ourselves.
10: Did he expect anything else for those tips?
5: I don't know. I don't think it would be right if I told you.
12: You know, while we're here, Mr. Kingsbury, we leveled with him. We expect you to do the same with us.
5: Well, there was the two Wagner sisters. They came here every Sunday night for dinner, regular routine for them.
10: Yeah.
5: Mr. Reynolds is at the bar. He asked who they were, and I told him. He seemed impressed. He asked me to help with an introduction to them, and I did. Next afternoon, he came to me again. He said he was taking one of the Wagner sisters to dinner that night. It was important to him. He gave me another big tip. Said he wanted us to roll out the red carpet for him that night.
10: Mm-hmm. What'd that consist of?
5: More special consideration, the best treatment in the house, you know. I was to act as if I'd known him for years. Well, it was a good tip. I did what he asked. As I say, we have to look out for ourselves.
12: This happened more than once today?
5: Two or three times, yeah. Miss Wagner, Dorothy Wagner, she seemed impressed. At the time, I didn't think anything was wrong with it.
10: You actually didn't know Reynolds, is that right? You'd never seen him before.
5: Well, I suppose, yes. I only found out later, though, reading the papers. I mean, what really happened. I didn't know what he was at the time.
12: You couldn't see what Reynolds was up to? You didn't know what he was doing?
5: No, naturally not. He was a good tipper. That's all I know. It was the money. We have to look out for ourselves.
10: Yeah.
5: I felt sorry about Miss Wagner, who went to the funeral. They couldn't say I'm to blame, could they? What happened? I mean, it's not on my conscience. You wouldn't say so, would you?
10: She's dead, mister. You figure it.
13: Thursday, October 13th. The investigation continued. Still no sign of the suspect. We got an answer from Las Vegas and also from the Chicago PD's bunco detail on our inquiries. They enclosed mugshots and fingerprint classification of the suspect, Frank Richland, alias Charles R. Reynolds. The pictures were shown to witnesses and acquaintances who'd known the suspect, and they definitely established Frank Richland and Charles Reynolds as one and the same person. We got out a supplementary APB containing the latest information on the suspect. Saturday, October 15th, we got our second complaint on the marriage bunco artist, this time from the proprietress of a small chain of lunch counters in the San Pedro area, a Miss Hagar Lindstrom. Ed and I drove down to the harbor area where we interviewed her at one of her lunch counters. She identified Richland's mugshot. Her story of the marriage swindle matched closely with that of the previous victim, Dorothy Wagner.
14: Yeah, he was a fine gentleman, Mr. Jan Richland. I don't know what happened. I don't know what to say.
12: He told you he was from England, Miss Lindstrom, is that right?
14: Yeah, he talked like Englishman. He could speak good English, like from London or someplace. Says he builds boats, big ones.
12: I beg your pardon, ma'am?
14: Big boats.
12: Oh, yes.
14: He told me that's his business. He said he had lots of money. We would sail around the world on a honeymoon. Maybe he will come back still. I hope so.
10: I wouldn't count on that, Miss Lindstrom. Would you tell us this, please? How'd you happen to meet this man, Richland?
14: At the hotel up the street. The big hotel. I can show it to you. The one on Jackson Street.
10: Yes, ma'am.
14: They seemed to know he was a rich man. Nice clothes he wore. He spent money a lot. When we got married, they spent lots of money.
12: Where were you married, ma'am?
14: We went down to Mexico. One weekend we went down there and we got married. It was romantic. Very nice. Even Lars liked it.
12: Who's that, ma'am?
14: Lars. That's him down the counter there. Lars, my brother.
10: Oh, your brother went along with you when you got married, is that right?
14: Lars and I go every place together. I don't do anything without Lars. Mr. Richland was nice about it. He didn't seem to mind Lars. Just a minute, they call him. Lars? Huh? Lars? Yeah. Lars and I run the business together at the soda fountains we have. It's a long time. We have work at it. Hard work.
12: Yes, ma'am. I guess so.
14: We make good living. Not easy, though. That's why it was so bad. Mr. Richland. $3,000 it took.
12: Yeah, Hagar?
14: These are the police, Lars. They want to know about Mr. Richland.
12: How do you do?
10: How are you, sir?
15: He was no good. When they find him, they hit him.
10: Now, the $3,000 he got from you, ma'am, how did that work? I mean, did you give him the money, lend it to him? Just what was it?
14: When we came back from Mexico from being married, Mr. Richland and me and Lars, he said he was waiting for money from his bank in New York. Mr. Richland said that. He wrote me a check for $3,000. I gave him our check for $3,000. Even Lars thought it was all right. Didn't you, Lars?
12: Yeah.
15: He was crazy. His check was no good. He beat him up. He punched him good.
12: That's quite a bit of money, Miss Lindstrom. What kind of a story did he give you?
14: He would buy the tickets for a honeymoon trip. That's what he said. A long trip together. Romantic. Mr. Richland and me and Lars. He didn't mind Lars coming along either, did he, Lars?
15: No, he didn't mind.
4: Now, this Richland disappeared right after he cashed your check, is that
14: yes,
4: right?
14: Sir. He got the money and he was gone. 6 days ago, we never hurt him. He don't know why he did this to us. He thought he loved me. He thought he was my husband.
12: Mm-hmm. We haven't seen or heard anything of him since he disappeared?
14: Not me nor Lars. But maybe they know. That's why we call you officers.
12: Yes, ma'am?
14: We have this friend, Antonio M. Svensson. He met Mr. Richland once when he was here.
12: Mm-hmm.
14: Svensson called Lars on the telephone. He said he saw Mr. Richland downtown going into the hotel.
4: Are you sure it was Richland?
14: Yeah, he said he thought so.
4: How long ago did he see him?
14: Last night.
13: We got on the phone right away and talked to the friend of the Lindstroms, James Svensson. He gave us the name and location of the downtown hotel where he thought he'd seen the suspect, Richland, the night before. Ed called the hotel and checked with the desk clerk.
12: Yeah, that's right. Fairly tall, wavy gray hair, fair complexion. Might be registered as John Richland. That's right. Okay, we'll check with you later. Bye.
4: Any luck?
12: Guy registered as Harold Richland. Descriptions match.
4: He's still there?
12: Checked out this morning.
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13: Saturday, October 15th, 2:30 p.m. Ed Jacobs and I drove back downtown to the hotel where the bunco suspect, Richland, supposedly had been staying. The desk clerk definitely identified his mugshot and told us that the man registered as Harold Richland had checked out a few minutes before 9 a.m. that morning. No forwarding address. We examined the room he'd been staying in, talked to the residents and the employees of the hotel, but we failed to come up with a single lead as to the suspect's whereabouts. During the week that followed, we received 3 different kickbacks on the all points we'd gotten out on Richland. We checked each one of them out, but they failed to materialize into anything. We stayed on it. October 19th, Wednesday, 7:50 a.m.
4: Morning.
12: Hi.
4: What's doing?
12: Charlie Frost called from forgery. He went over to talk to him and came up with something on the Richland thing.
4: Yeah, what's that?
12: Picked up a woman last night, name of Helen Stokes. Got a good-sized record, checks, Bunco records.
4: Yeah.
12: Got her this time on a check beef. She wrote one for
4: $3,500. Yeah, well, how's it tie in with us?
12: Check was made out to Harold Richland.
13: 8:15 a.m. We signed out, drove over to the main jail, and had the forgery suspect, Helen Stokes, brought to one of the interrogation rooms. She was a dark-haired, fairly attractive woman in her early 30s. As a bunco artist, she apparently knew her trade pretty well. She was relaxed and talkative. She told us Richland had introduced himself to her at a Palm Springs resort the week before.
12: When did the business of the check come up?
11: As soon as we got back in town, he gave me the story his money was in a New York bank. I played along with a gag. He wrote me a piece of wallpaper for $3,500. I did the same for him. What's the difference? Nobody hurt. Both checks, solid rubber.
12: Maybe you forget, ma'am. There's a law against it.
11: It's only a gag. I told you that. I would have loved to have seen his face when he found out the check was a phony. You don't think they're going to push the charge against me, do you?
4: No, we've already told you, miss. You wrote a bad one. There's a law against it.
11: I was only stringing him along. I knew his check was a phony, too. I didn't have anything to gain. Look, suppose I help you find him. Will you give me a hand on this? See, I get a break.
12: We can't make any promises. You cooperate, help us find Richland. We'll be taken into consideration.
11: All right, you're on. You can tell Loverboy I tipped you.
10: You know where Richland is now?
11: I can come close to it.
10: How do you mean?
11: I know where I'll be next week.
10: On further questioning, Helen Stokes told us that on one occasion while she was at Palm Springs with Richland, she prowled his hotel room, went through his personal effects, and read his correspondence. She told us that she read one letter from a friend of Richland's inviting him for a visit the week of October 31st. She also noted Richland's answer accepting the invitation. She said the friend's name was Maurice Archer and that the letter came from an Ocean Boulevard address in the beach town of Venice. We went back to the office, ran Archer's name through R&I, and found out that he had a previous criminal record of petty theft and grand theft. We located him at an Ocean Boulevard address and brought him in for interrogation. If there was any trouble, he wanted no part of it. After talking to him only a few minutes, he broke down and told us where we could find Richland, an address out near the end of Melrose Avenue. It was an apartment court. The suspect was registered in one of the rear cottages under the name of Reynolds. He wasn't at home. Ed and I went on stakeout inside the cottage. We waited. 6:30 p.m.
12: Somebody coming in?
10: Yeah. Hold it right there, Mr. Police Officers.
19: What's this?
12: Hands out in the open. Come on up.
19: I don't understand it.
10: Want to shake him down, Ed?
12: Yeah. Well, he's clean.
19: Look, I don't know what you want, officers, but this is a mistake.
10: Your name Charles Reynolds?
19: Reynolds? No, my name's Richland.
10: That'll do. Let's go.
19: No, just a minute, please. What am I accused of? Who's accusing me?
12: Last pigeon you had lined up. She wanted us to tell you. Helen Stokes.
19: Stokes? Phony dame. You can't believe her, officer. She's phony. She's nothing but a con artist.
10: It's a good reason to believe her.
19: What?
10: Takes one to know one. 7:05 p.m. After checking through the cottage, Ed and I drove Richland downtown and took him to the interrogation room. He'd admit nothing. We called Miss Wagner, the sister of his first victim, and she was still in town. She agreed to come down to the office to confront the suspect. So did the second victim, Hagar Lindstrom, and her brother, Lars. Cars were sent out to pick them up. At a special show-up, Richland was picked out as the guilty man. We took him back to the interrogation room. Miss Wagner was the first one called in. She again identified Richland, alias Reynolds, as the man who had married and swindled her sister, Dorothy.
12: All right, Miss Wagner, that'll be all. Thanks very much for coming in.
11: Yes, all right. Thank you.
19: Look, I don't know that woman. I'm not trying to be stubborn, but I'm afraid you're wrong. I'm not the man you want.
12: Lindstrom's are outside, Joe, waiting.
10: All right, bring him in.
12: Miss Lindstrom, Mr. Lindstrom, come in, please.
10: Miss Lindstrom? Mr. Lindstrom?
14: Yeah, it's him.
10: Yeah.
19: I don't know you. I've never seen you before.
14: You married me, John. You wanted to be my husband. You said that. Why did you want to hurt me?
19: Sorry, I don't know her.
14: You said for you and me and Lars to go on the boat, honeymoon around the world. You and me and Lars, you said all those things. Why did you want to hurt us?
15: No way. Is that enough for you?
19: I don't know what you're talking about.
15: He bait you up.
12: Take it easy, Mr. Lindstrom.
14: Lars.
15: Lies. He said we all go around the world honeymoon.
19: All right. All right. Get him out of here.
12: Okay, Mr. Lindstrom. Thanks.
14: It's no good, Lars. Come.
15: Yeah, please.
12: Out this way, please.
15: Yeah, find him. Hit him.
12: Thank you very much.
14: Hey, all right.
10: All right, Richland. You ready to give us a statement?
19: All right. I'll tell you. You can't blame me for that one, though. You wouldn't have gone through with that deal yourself. Nobody would have.
12: What's wrong? A nice-looking girl.
19: Sure, I don't mean that.
10: What do you mean?
19: A big clown, her brother Lars.
10: Yeah?
19: How'd you like to take that along on a honeymoon?
17: The story you have just heard was true. The names were changed to protect the innocent.
16: On January 14th, trial was held in Superior Court, Department 88, City and County of Los Angeles, State of California. In a moment, the results of that trial. Now, here is our star, Jack Webb.
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16: Frank Richland was tried and convicted of 2 counts of grand theft and 3 counts of forgery of a fictitious name. After serving his term in the state penitentiary at San Quentin, California, he is to be released to Chicago authorities for prosecution. Grand theft is punishable by imprisonment for not less than 1 nor more than 10 years. Forgery of a fictitious name is punishable by imprisonment from 2 to 14 years. You have just heard Dragnet, a series of authentic cases from official files. Technical advice comes from the Office of Chief of Police W.H. Parker, Los Angeles Police Department. Heard tonight were Barney Phillips and Virginia Gregg. Script by Jim Moser. Music by Walter Schumann. Hal Gibney speaking.
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7: 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Gunsmoke, starring William Conrad.
22: Dodge City and in the territory on West, there's just one way to handle the killers and the spoilers, and that's with a U.S. Marshal and the smell of gun smoke.

0: Gunsmoke, starring William Conrad. The story of the violence that moved west with young America. And the story of a man who moved with it.
1: I'm that man. Matt Dillon, United States Marshal. The first man they look for and the last they want to meet. It's a chancy job, and it makes a man watchful and a little lonely.
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3: 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Yes, get the right one, the modern light one. Now it's Pepsi for those who think young.

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1: Matt, we've been friends a long time. I come here to your office expecting help. Now you tell me you're going to throw me off my land.
0: You saw the court order. It's perfectly legal. I've got to serve it.
1: All I need's a little more time. I'll make the payment just like I made all the others.
0: Well, you do have 10 days.
1: That ain't enough time, and you know it. I poured too much sweat and too many years into that farm to lose it. What I owe on the whole note don't amount to much if I just have the time.
0: Did you talk to Bert?
1: Bert Donald, my old friend. I can't even get to see him.
0: Well, Bert's moved up in the world. Sometimes that changes a man.
1: Oh, he's flying high as a hawk. Big cattle broker. Now he's proving it to me. It's just plain spite, Matt.
2: Mr. Dillon, I've got it. Oh, howdy, Ed.
1: Chester. Well, I'll get along, Matt. If you can't help me, I guess nobody can.
0: I'll try to think of something, Matt.
1: Sure. Thanks anyway.
0: All right, Chester, what's your problem?
2: It's just terrible, Mr. Dillon. I'm in trouble, real bad trouble.
0: Why, you broke again?
2: Yes, sir. I mean, that ain't the main trouble. It's this.
0: What, that letter?
2: From Waco.
0: So?
2: It's from lawyers in Waco. Feeney and Swift says so right on the envelope.
0: All right, it's from lawyers in Waco.
2: Well, don't you see? They're after me. They're going to have me arrested.
0: Why?
2: Well, I didn't ever tell you this, but one time I borrowed $4 from a fella down there. I was going to pay him back, but I never quite got around to it, and now they're after me.
0: That's what it says in the letter?
2: Yes, sir. Well, I mean, I reckon so. I don't know what else it could be.
0: Chester, have you read the letter?
2: I've been too scared.
0: Well, why don't you read the letter then, Chester?
2: I just can't, Mr. Dillon. Here, you read it. Here.
0: Mr. Chester Wesley Proudfoot, dear sir. Chester, will you take your hands away from your ears?
2: Well,
0: dear sir, we regretfully inform you of the demise of your cousin, Clarence Webley Proudfoot.
2: Demise?
0: That means he died, Chester.
2: Oh, poor Clarence. I never did like him much.
0: Said Mr. Proudfoot.
2: What, Mr. Dillon?
0: Please be advised that probate of the will of said Mr. Proudfoot has disclosed a bequest in your behalf in the sum of $368.63.
2: What?
0: A cashier's check in this amount will be forwarded to you shortly.
2: Ah.
0: Well, what's the matter, Chester?
2: Well, now that's a mighty puny joke to play on a man sending that kind of letter.
0: Well, it's no joke. You've inherited $368.63.
2: It's got to be a joke.
0: No, it doesn't, Chester.
2: You think they really ain't joshing?
0: Well, of course not.
2: Well, I don't know. Cousin Clarence always was pretty tricky. He might have changed there at the end, but the United States Mail is going to have to prove it to me.

0: Matt, has Chester taken up permanent residence down at the Stage Depot?
1: From the looks of the office, you'd think so, Doc. If that check from Waco doesn't get here soon, you're going to have two more patients on your hands.
0: Two?
1: Well, I don't think Chester can last the week out, and I'm not sure I'm going to stand him for another day.
2: Matt, you'd better get over to the bar.
1: Why, Kitty? What's the trouble?
2: Ed Grimes. He's there with Bert Donald.
1: Oh.
3: I don't want to talk about it, Ed. Not now, not never.
4: Bert, at least you can be decent enough to answer me.
1: Ed, this isn't the best place in the world to talk business.
4: Well, I think it is. I want to ask him in front of these people to give me time to make payment on that note.
5: Marshal, I got nothing to say to him. Seems to me a man's got a right to have a drink without nobody annoying him.
1: Look, Bert, Ed's kind of worried. Maybe you might reconsider.
4: No. All right. I tried everything I know to make you listen to reason. I even begged in public. But I ain't going to get down on my knees and crawl. You ain't a man no more, Bert. You're something slimy. You ought to be stepped on.
1: That's enough, Ed.
4: A man like him don't deserve to live. Somebody's going to kill him. If nobody else does, it just might be me.
1: All right, get out of here, Ed. Go on home right now. Go on.
5: Don't you look at me like that, Marshal. I haven't broken any law. Till I do, whatever I say or don't say is none of your business.
1: Bert, when you find time, remember he was your friend.
2: I just can't figure out what's happened to Bert.
0: Matt, aren't there any legal steps that you can take?
1: I'm not a lawyer, Doc.
6: Miss Dillon, it's here. Mr. Dillon, the letter, the one from Waco, it's here. Look here, I got it. The letter from Waco, it's right here. The letter.
1: Yes, I see it, Chester. Sit down and open it.
6: You better do it. I got a pure D case of flutter.
1: All right, let me have it. Yep, there it is. A cashier's check for $368.63 made out to Chester Wesley Proudfoot.
0: Oh. Well, congratulations, Chester.
1: Yeah.
2: Sam, a round of beers on the house.
6: $368.63.
1: Looks like your money worries are over, Chester. Chester.
6: $368.63.

0: Chester, I don't hear any broom noises. Chester? Chester.
1: White.
0: What?
1: White. The house I'm going to build, it'll be white with a red barn.
0: Oh, I see.
1: It ain't easy deciding what color to paint your house.
0: But now you're sure.
1: Oh, yes, sir. And I decided to get me an all-black suit and an all-black horse. I think I'd look good in all-black, don't you, Mr. Dillon, kindly? Dignified like?
0: Well, I think that's the right word. Yeah, dignified.
1: And a man with a black suit ought to have a black hat, too. Reckon I'll have to buy me a new hat.
0: Chester, I'm happy about your money, and I want you to enjoy every penny of it, but you ought to slow down a little. This house you're talking about, the house alone is going to cost you more than you have.
1: More than $368.63?
0: I'm afraid so, Chester.
1: Well, then, by jing, I know what I'll do. I'll just go over to the Long Branch.
0: Well, I know I shouldn't ask this, but why are you going over to the Long Branch?
1: Why? Now I got enough money to play in a big poker game. Only reason I never won before was I didn't have enough stake. Now I can run that Waco money into the thousands, maybe more.
0: That's what I thought. Get your hat.
1: You coming with me at the Long Branch?
0: No, you're coming with me, Chester, to the bank. You're going to leave your money with Mr. Botkin, and it's going to stay there.
1: Now, Mr.
0: Let's
1: Dillon.
0: Let's go.

0: Over here.
1: Oh. Dudley. How come you to psst me?
0: Well, I won't talk to you, Chester. I heard about your money.
1: Well, you did, huh?
0: Sure, it's all over town.
1: Well, I reckon when a man gets all that money...
0: Sure, now, I want to talk to you about a plan I got. You know I've been driving freight for Wells Fargo, don't you?
1: Oh, well, everybody knows that.
0: Sure, now, I made a lot of money, too, Chester. Through rain, sleet, and snow, I drove them wagons and never lost nary one.
1: Well, good for you.
0: Sure, now, Chester, don't you see? Now, you and me can open our own freight line.
1: We can?
0: Yeah, we wouldn't need more than one wagon to start. With all the money we made, we could buy more wagons and carry more freight. Pretty soon, we'll be millionaires. You don't have to do anything but put up the money.
1: Millionaire.
0: Sure, now, what do you say?
1: Well, I'll think about it, Dudley. I'll think real hard.
0: Sure, now, you do that, Chester, and you think hard.
1: The Chester Wesley Proudfoot Freight Line.
2: Well, old Moneybags has decided to join it.
3: Yeah. Sit down, Chester.
1: Thank you. Miss Kitty, float off.
4: Hello, Chester.
1: Miss Dillon, you know, Dudley Cheever is the fourth fella in 2 days with a good idea for investing my money.
3: Well, I hope you haven't done it.
1: Well, not yet. I gotta have time to think it over.
2: Good, because I have something here for you to think over.
1: What's this?
2: That, Chester, is a statement. An accounting. A bill.
1: Balance due, $23. What for?
2: What for? Well, I can't remember all of it, Chester, but... Just offhand, I can recall the times you came to me with back miseries, heaves, stomach aches, shooting pains, and wheezes.
1: Well...
2: And then there was a time you broke your toe kicking the can that had a rock in it.
1: Well,
2: and the splinter that I had to remove when you sat on the rear fence.
1: I know, Doc, but them wasn't official calls. Not most of them wasn't.
2: Well, according to my calculations, that bill represents just about one-tenth of what you really owe me.
1: Well, I never...
4: I'm ready for another beer. How about you, Matt?
3: Oh, I think that's fine.
2: Me too.
4: Chester, now that you have money, I think you should consider your responsibilities.
1: My what?
4: Like buying a round of drinks for the house.
1: Wait, you don't mean for all them spongers and everybody.
4: Well, it's usual when a man has money like you have.
3: That's right.
1: Now, that could come to $5 or better.
4: Well, you can afford it.
3: Well, now, wait a minute, Kitty. I think you're leading Chester into bad habits. When a man has wealth, he should use it wisely. He should contribute to his community. Now, for example... You take the U.S. Marshal's office. Now, there's an old stove there.
1: That stove works?
3: Well, if you know the right combination, but it smokes up the whole place. Now, there's the Marshal's mattress.
1: Well, yes,
3: example.
1: But now, the governor would take care of them things.
3: Yeah, but they don't, Chester. So I thought that some wealthy, public-spirited citizen would.
4: How about those drinks?
2: Yeah, how about my bill?
3: The mattress.
1: Well, I sure didn't never believe my best friend would dog a man just because all of a sudden he's got rich.
2: Well, who's dogging you?
1: You are. All three of you. And I'm downright disappointed. You know what you are?
3: What?
1: You ain't nothing but fortune hunters.

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1: Chester? Chester?
2: Chester, what are you doing sitting back here in the cell?
3: Resting my eyes.
2: Well, the light in the office isn't all that bright. Now, come on, let's fix some coffee, huh?
3: I ain't thirsty.
2: Well, you mind if I join you here?
3: It's a free jail.
2: Oh, thank you. You still mad at us?
3: Oh, I ain't mad exactly. It's just that when a man's got business problems like I got and they keep weighing on him, a man don't expect his best friends to keep picking and nagging at him.
2: No, I suppose not.
3: Mr. Dillon, it ain't easy to be rich. I don't want to go around being show-offy and stuck up, but like Miss Kitty says, I got responsibility.
2: Chester, Doc and Kitty and I are interested in just two things, that you use your money wisely and that somebody doesn't cheat you out of it.
3: But you talk like a little bitty old baby.
2: No, but you must admit that you haven't had this kind of a money problem before.
3: Mm-hmm. Usually it's the other way around. How to get it instead of what to do with it.
2: Okay. Now, how about some coffee? Huh?
3: Well, I reckon maybe I have thirsted up some.
2: Good. Come on.
4: Marshal?
2: Oh, hello, Bert.
4: Marshal, I want you to arrest Ed Grimes.
2: Huh? Why?
4: He tried to kill me. I was driving home from town. He bushwhacked me. Put a bullet right through my hat. Another inch and I wouldn't be here, and I want him arrested.
2: What makes you so sure it was Ed Grimes? Did you see him?
4: No, I just seen a man ride off, but Ed's the only one that'd want to kill me. You heard him say he would.
2: Where'd all this happen?
4: Turner's Crossing.
2: All right, I'll look into it.
4: Looking ain't enough. I want him in jail now.
2: I said I'd look into it, Bert.
4: I don't like the way you handle your job. I got a right to protection.
2: Why don't you go find another marshal somewhere? Maybe you'll like him better than...
4: You can't get away with this, Marshal. I'll tell everybody in Dodge.
2: Fine, you go tell him.
4: I will, right now.
3: I reckon everybody's got problems.
2: Yeah, I guess they have.
5: You, Chester, you've been standing there long enough. You gonna sit in?
3: It, me? Yeah. Well, no, thank you. I don't think so.
5: Game too rich for your blood?
3: Well, it ain't that.
5: There's a chair open if you think you can afford it.
3: Oh, I can afford it.
5: From what I hear, you're strictly a penny ante man.
3: Now, that ain't so.
5: There's nothing to be ashamed of when it comes to poker. There's boys and there's men. You can always play with the boys.
3: Play with the boys? Just you don't let nobody take that chair. I'll be right back. I'll just get me a clutch of my money out of that bank and I'll show that tin horn. I'll open for $10. $10? Yeah, $10. He'll be showing off, so he'll raise. I call. I'm going to three kings, so I draw two queens. Full house. I got him. I bet $25. He raises. I just look at him kindly, cold-like.
5: Hello, Chester.
3: I raised $50.
5: What?
3: Ed, I was thinking about something. Where are you going?
5: I don't know. I really don't know.
3: Did you hear about Bert Donald? That story of his about being bushwhacked and all?
6: I heard he accused me, but I couldn't shoot a man from ambush, not even Bert Donald.
3: Well, Ed, have you had any luck about borrowing the money?
6: I tried the bank. Mr. Botkin won't loan money on a second mortgage.

0: Now sign it and get out.
1: I'll sign it. But I ain't finished with him. It's still a matter of him trying to kill me.
0: How do you take me for a fool, Bert?
1: What do you mean?
0: That hat of yours with a bullet hole.
1: Well, what about
0: it? There were powder burns on the hat.
1: I seen them.
0: It'd have been pretty hard for a man to miss you if he were close enough to cause powder burns.
1: Well, he did.
0: You did the shooting, Bert. You took your hat off and you shot a hole in it and you were too stupid to back away.
1: It was Grimes.
0: You say so, I think different. Now, you got your money, go buy yourself a new hat.
1: Dylan, I'll see to
0: Bert,
1: it.
0: Bert, I'm getting real tired of you. Get out of here and stay away from Ed Grimes or I'm going to break you in two. Chester?
2: Yes, sir?
0: Didn't you tell me Mr. Botkin refused to give Ed a second mortgage?
2: Yes, sir.
0: Why did he change his mind?
2: Well, that kindly puzzled me.
0: I've been wondering about something else, too.
2: Yes, sir?
0: Why is your bank balance down to $18.63?
2: Mr. Dillon, you ain't got no right to go poking around my bank balance.
0: All right, I apologize, Chester, but... it's kind of a coincidence, the amount of money Mr. Botkin gave me and the amount that's not in your account anymore.
2: Well, maybe a small coincidence.
0: All right, Chester, what happened?
2: Well, I had a talk with Mr. Botkin, a financial talk, and I underwrit the loan.
0: You what?
2: Underwrit. I told Mr. Botkin to take my $350 and keep it till Ed could pay off the balance he owed. That way I don't have to worry about spending it.
0: Well, what happens when Ed pays the bank and the money goes back in your account?
2: Oh, I got that all worked out. Mr. Botkin's going to allow me to have $10 a month. I figure I can handle that much without all them tycoon worries.
0: I think you can, if you're careful.
2: Mr. Dillon, I reckon I just wasn't cut out to be real rich. I get squirmy, and I don't trust people. You think Cousin Clarence was banking on that? He was pretty mean.
0: Forget Cousin Clarence. Come on, I'll buy you a beer.
2: And you ain't mad at me for what I done?
0: No, Chester. I'm not mad at you.

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Featured in the cast were Harry Bartell, Vic Perrin, Ralph Moody, and Jack Moyles. 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
1: 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We're about to open the closet. It's Fibber McGee and Molly.
2: 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The script is by Don Quinn and Phil Leslie. Music by the Kingsmen and Billy Mills Orchestra. 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
3: Look

0: The busiest place in Wistful Vista tonight is the living room at number 79, for Mr. McGee is planning a hunting trip. Yep, every year at this same time, he goes out to the same lake to shoot the same gun at the same ducks. With the same luck, no ducks. Mrs. McGee is helping him gather his gear as we join Fibber McGee and Molly.
1: Boy, oh boy, oh boy, oh boy. I can hardly wait to get out to Dugan's Lake tomorrow, you know. And, Molly, that place is crawling with ducks. I bet there's a million mallards milling around out there.
2: Well, I hope the ducks are as eager as you are, dearie.
1: Yeah, let me see now. I got my lunch basket, shotgun shells, hip boots, my cigars, shells. Hey, I wonder if I ought to take some dry socks.
2: What are you wearing now, wet ones?
1: Oh, I will be, or maybe I ought to just patch the leak in my boots. No, it's easier to take dry socks,
2: well,
1: I
2: now, you take plenty of warm clothes. It gets pretty cold out of Dugan's Lake, you know.
1: Don't worry, I'll be warm. Oh, hey, my bathing suit. Don't let me forget my bathing suit.
2: Bathing
1: Molly.
2: Suit? Why your bathing suit?
1: My shotgun's rolled up in it.
2: Oh.
1: Keeps it from getting rusty. Now, let me see. I'll take my hunting knife, my shells, and my stocking cap.
2: Say, incidentally, who's going on this wild goose chase with you anyhow?
1: Not wild geese, Tootsie. Ducks.
2: Well, if I remember your last duck hunt, it was a goose chase, dearie.
1: Hello,
2: if you want somebody to go along.
1: Oh, didn't I tell you? Doc Gamble and I cooked up the trip. Wilcox and Foggy Williams are going with us. They're going to pick me up here in Doc's car at 4 o'clock in the morning tonight. What time is it?
2: Why, it's 7:30.
1: 7:30.
2: My, I'll bet you will have a lot of fun.
1: Yeah.
2: I suppose the car will be crowded with the guns and all, huh?
1: Oh, no, we'll have plenty of room. Now, let me see. I don't want to forget my shells and my duck call and the sweaters.
2: Come in.
1: Well, Horatio K. Boomer in person. Hi, Boomer.
2: Come in, Mr. Boomer.
3: Thank you, my little buttercup. Greetings to you, Butterball.
1: Hey, Boomer, what are you going to be doing tonight at 4 o'clock tomorrow morning?
3: Sir, that question is an unwarranted intrusion upon the privacy of a duly qualified citizen. I refuse to answer on the grounds that anything I say might incriminate me. It always does.
2: Himself, he's going hunting, Mr. Boomer, for ducks.
1: Yeah, I and Doc Gamble and Wilcox and the weatherman, Boomer. Care to go along?
3: I'd love to, my boy, except for one thing. I have a date with a friend of mine at 4 o'clock in the morning to go house hunting.
1: Oh.
3: Yes, indeed. Careless fellow. Imagine anyone losing a house.
2: Well, maybe he just forgot his address, Mr. Boomer.
3: No, I wrote it down myself, my dear, in my address book. Got it right here in my pocket. Address book? Where did I put that address book?
2: Oh, dear.
3: Here's an interesting thing a used car dealer gave me. A set of Cadillac hubcaps to use when selling an Oldsmobile. Here's a beaver top hat. Those little fellows must look cute in top hats. Here's an invitation to a coming out party for a friend of mine. Just finished a stretch for Tall Johnning a truck.
1: Tall Johnning a truck?
3: Hijacking to you, plowboy. Now, what did I do with that address book? Here's an eight ball, gift from the chief of police. Spent so much time behind it, they let me bring it home. What have we here? Oh, yes, small pocket mold for making buffalo nickels.
1: No kidding, Boomer. Can you really make nickels with that thing?
3: Yes, indeed. Highly impractical, though, my boy. Cost 50 cents a piece to make them. Here's a check for short beer. Well, well, imagine that. No address book. If you'll excuse me now, I must go down to the barber shop for a haircut. It'd be very interesting to watch somebody clip me for a change. Happy hunting, Mallard Mouth. Farewell, farewell.
1: Go along, Boomer. Where was I when Boomer came in? Oh, yeah, now let me see now. I want to take plenty of matches to build a fire to dry off when I fall in the lake.
2: When you fall in the lake? Do you always fall in the lake when you go duck hunting?
1: Well, sure, don't everybody? My gosh, you can't fire a double-barrel shotgun standing up in a boat and leaning over backwards. Hey, I don't want to forget my boat.
2: Boat?
1: My 16-man rubber life raft that I bought at the war surplus store.
2: Oh.
1: You know, the one that got inflated in the living room, remember?
2: How could I forget it?
1: Ah, that baby gets its first workout on this trip. For once, I'm going to have a big boat big enough for everybody.
2: Oh, wonderful. You know, I remember when you bought it, you said I could go with you this year, you know?
1: As soon as it gets warmer, kiddo. You wouldn't want to go on a day like tomorrow's going to be, cold and clammy.
2: I wouldn't mind the weather, dearie. I think it would be fun to go along.
1: Oh, you wouldn't like it, Molly. It's too rugged. Hey, if you're going upstairs for anything, bring down some sweaters for me and stuff, will you?
2: All right. I suppose you know best.
1: You betcha. Ah, there goes a good kid. She knows I don't think she ought to go. So is she going to be sweet and reasonable about it? No, sir, she'll heckle me all night. She wants to go hunting the worst way, and if there's any worse way than with me in a rubber boat, I don't know what it is. Come in, come in.
4: Hi, mister.
1: Oh, hi, Deanie. Say, aren't you out a little late, sis? It's almost 8 o'clock.
4: Sure. I went to the movies and stayed for 3 pictures and... Hey, what you doing with all the stuff pile up there, mister? Who watch you?
1: I'm going hunting in the morning, sis. Duck hunting. Out to Dugan's Lake.
4: Oh?
1: Uh-huh.
4: My daddy likes to go duck hunting, I betcha.
1: Yeah?
4: He always gets something when he goes hunting, too.
1: He does, eh?
4: Sure. Hmm?
1: I says he does, eh?
4: Who does?
1: Your daddy.
4: That's why.
1: Always gets something.
4: When?
1: When he goes hunting.
4: I know it. Got a wonderful hunting dog, too, I betcha. He always takes him.
1: Hmm.
4: He's a setter.
1: The dog?
4: No, my daddy.
1: Oh.
4: He just sits on a log and waits till the ducks come over.
1: That's very intelligent.
4: Sure. He doesn't like to get his feet wet.
1: Your daddy?
4: The dog.
1: Oh.
4: Sometimes he doesn't get a single duck, but he always comes home full of chiggers.
1: The dog?
4: Both of them.
1: Oh.
4: Hey, mister, ask me what's his name. Go on, ask me.
1: Okay, what's his name?
4: My daddy?
1: No, the dog.
4: Oh. Oh, boy, you'll be glad, I bet you.
1: Yeah?
4: Our dog's name is Mr. McGee.
1: No kidding. Named your dog for me, did you, sis?
4: Sure. My daddy named him.
1: Oh.
4: He says he's always hungry, he sleeps all day, and he's always putting a bite on somebody.
0: Billy Mills in the orchestra and Tallahassee.

0: see. 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Oh, my gosh, 10 o'clock already. Well, I'll have to hurry. Let's see. I got my shells, my thermos bottle, lunch basket, my sweaters, extra sweaters.
1: McGee.
0: Blankets. Huh?
1: I'll bet you'll have a wonderful time out there tomorrow.
0: Yeah.
1: You know, I wouldn't get in the way at all if you'd only let
0: Oh, me. Now, you and I'll go hunting one of these days, Molly, when the weather's nicer. Gee whiz, this is no trip for a woman.
1: Oh.
0: Cold wind blowing, maybe drizzling rain, probably won't get any ducks. And besides, after I've crawled half a mile through 4 inches of ice water, dragging a 16-man life raft and carrying my shotgun and get to the lake to find I left my shells in the car, I talk awful.
1: Heavenly days, it doesn't sound like much fun.
0: Uh-oh.
1: Come in. Oh, it's Dr. Gamble. Hello, Doctor.
0: My gosh, you're not ready to go yet, Doc. It's only 10 o'clock.
2: No, just on my way home to get some sleep. Great Scott, what are you packing for, Admiral?
0: Huh?
2: Trip to the South Pole? We're just going out to Dugan's Lake, you know.
0: Yeah, well, I like my comfort medicine, man. And who'll be the first one to turn blue and start beefing for a blanket out there? You will. And I got two of them sewed together here, so they'll reach almost clean around you.
1: Doctor, I'll bet you boys will have fun out there today.
2: If little Scattershot here will watch his gunnery, my dear.
0: Oh.
2: Last time I went duck hunting with him, I was too busy ducking to hunt.
0: Oh, yeah. Don't worry about my gunnery, Bullseye. I was raised with shotguns and high-powered rifles. I've always been known in gun circles as strictly a high-caliber guy.
2: Yes, I've heard that said about you many times.
1: Oh, really, Doctor?
2: Not in those exact words, of course. They usually say, "Here comes that big boar, McGee."
0: Don't change the subject, Fatso. We're talking about hunting. And for your information, I've been hunting ducks for 30 years.
1: That long, McGee?
0: Certainly, and one of these days I'll get one, too.
2: And you'll deserve it, my boy. I've watched you on hunting trips before, and you ought to get the bird.
0: That's better, Doctor. I appreciate your respect. You're not saying that just because you admire me.
2: No, I'm not. Believe me.
1: Is this your first hunting trip this season, Doctor?
2: Yes, I've been too busy with other people's trips so far, Molly. Mort Toops gave me a frantic call yesterday.
0: Yeah?
2: I went over to his house and probed a hatful of birdshot out of the fleshy part of his brother-in-law.
0: You ought to watch yourself out hunting, Doc. You walk so much like a duck that anybody's liable to make a mistake.
2: Thank you, my boy. Look, do you mind if I give you a few simple rules to follow out at the lake tomorrow?
0: Not at all, Doctor. Rattle them off. See if I care, Iskabibble.
2: Well, in selecting a target out there tomorrow, I wish you'd remember just three things.
0: Mm-hmm.
2: If it has horns, it's a cow. If it has overalls, it's a farmer. And if it gets up off the lake with yellow bill, webbed feet, and green feathers, don't shoot. I've already got a bead on it. I'll see you at 4. Good night, Molly.
0: So long, man.
1: I hope you will be careful out there, McGee. Dr. Gamble is, isn't he?
0: He talks careful, sure. But there's the guy to watch with a gun, Molly. My gosh, last time we went hunting, Doc shot three guys before we'd been there an hour.
1: Oh, no, McGee.
0: Certainly. They got their feet wet, see, and Doc shot them full of penicillin so they wouldn't... Hey, you seen my camp stool? I like to sit down when I'm in the blind. Where's my camp?
3: May I come in, folks?
1: Hello, Mr. Wilcox, by all means.
0: Hi, Junior. I'll be with you in a minute. As soon as I finish putting...
3: Oh, maybe I can help you, pal. What are you looking for?
0: Looking for?
3: Yeah, rummaging through that pile of junk there.
0: What do you mean, junk? This is the equipment I'm taking with me tomorrow, tonight.
1: He likes to be prepared for anything, Mr. Wilcox. I imagine the harpoon there is in case a whale happens to blow while you're out on the lake.
0: That harpoon is a boat hook. And it's come in plenty handy, too. Plenty of times to fish guys out of the lake with, too. I got rips and three pairs of pants to prove it.
3: Well, hunting should be pretty good tomorrow. They say that... Hey, that's a handsome shotgun you got there. Let me see it.
0: You like it? Set Foggy Williams back $50.
3: Well, it looks it.
0: Yeah.
3: But hey, you shouldn't let the stock get in that condition, though, pal. That's a nice piece of walnut. You know little Johnson's wax would do wonders for it. Just one application of Johnson's wax would bring out all the natural beauty of the grain and restore this piece of fine wood to its original handsome finish.
1: Guns too, Mr. Wilcox?
3: Oh, absolutely, Molly. You know what wonders you could do for any sort of fine woodwork with Johnson's wax. How beautiful it makes it, how it protects it against dirt and dust and dampness. Matter of fact, I always keep my entire gun covered with Johnson's wax.
1: McGee keeps his covered with an old bathing suit.
3: Well, it's no substitute for wax, believe me. For your floors and furniture and leather goods, there's only one...
0: Look, Omaha.
3: Yes, pal?
0: You play baseball, don't you?
3: Oh, a little, why?
0: Suppose you were on third base and I hit a double, what would you do?
3: Go home, pal.
0: I'm already home, you go home.
3: Okay, see you at four. Good night, Molly.
1: Good night. Aren't you a little rough on him, McGee?
0: No, I actually don't mind. Oh, my gosh, I gotta get busy. Look at the time. It's getting late. Boy, oh, boy, oh, boy.
1: You know, I could carry a lot of this stuff for you if I went along, McGee. I think it would be fun to watch you boys shooting.
0: Oh, that's no kind of a trip for a girl, Molly. Mud all over your feet, guns banging away all around. It's noisy and cold. You wouldn't like
1: it. I could dress warm, dearie. My goodness, I got sweaters and mittens.
0: Look, kiddo, you know I'd be the first one to take you if I thought you'd enjoy it, but you wouldn't. So there's no use me forcing you to be uncomfortable. I'm too thoughtful a guy to take any wife of mine on a thoughtless trip.
1: Come in.
0: Oh, hi, old-timer.
1: Hello, Mr. Old-timer.
4: Hello there, kids. What you doing up so late?
0: I'm just going to ask you the same thing. I haven't seen you out this late since Halloween.
4: No, I couldn't go to sleep, Johnny.
1: Why not?
4: I didn't go to bed. Hey, you going hunting, kids?
1: Well, himself here is Mr. Old-timer. I'd like to go.
0: I'm Doc Gamble and Wilcox and Foggy Williams, old-timer, going out to Dugan's Lake for ducks 4 o'clock in the morning tonight.
4: You are? It's a good thing I came along. I'll go with you and show you where to find the ducks.
0: Oh, well, now, I don't know. You see, we're going in Doc Gamble's car, and it's kind of crowded.
4: Don't apologize, Johnny. I don't mind a bit. If it gets too crowded, I can ride on somebody's lap. If I can find somebody in that crowd that's got a lap.
1: Say, do you do much hunting, Mr. Oldtimer?
4: Every time anybody asks me like this, daughter, I'm just the fella to show these boys where the ducks is.
0: Ducks are.
4: They sure are, Johnny, and geese.
0: Yeah?
4: I was out there yesterday and got myself 4 ducks.
0: 4 ducks? My gosh, what were they, mallards?
4: No.
1: Canvasback?
4: Nope, some new kind, daughter. Her I showed them to said they were called, decoys.
0: My gosh, those weren't ducks. Those were made of wood.
4: Is that so?
0: Sure.
4: I thought they were flying awful low. Hey, I'll run home and change my clothes and grab my gun and get over to Doc's house. I'll be sitting on his front steps at 3:30. Right on the button.
1: On the button?
4: Yep. I always wear my hunting pants backwards for luck. Come on, man.
3: The King's Men and a friend of yours.

0: me see. My sweaters, my shells, my flashlights. Here's some old hip boots. Rubber lifeboats on the front porch, and here's the oars. Now I got everything now, Molly.
1: Well, I hope so, dearie. Look at the time. 4:10.
0: Oh, my gosh. We've been working all night on this stuff. Doc and the boys will be here any minute. Oh, boy. Oh, I wish I had time to rest a while before they got here.
1: You know, you said when you bought that rubber boat that it would be big enough so I could go, too. You promised, Mickey. You said
0: and
1: I could
0: I'll keep my promise, too, kiddo. You will go one of these days. Hey, I think I'll stretch out here on the Davenport a minute till Doc gets here.
1: Seems to me if it's a big enough boat for 16 men, it ought to hold one woman. Small one, anyways.
2: Here, don't you worry. We'll go.
1: I could sit way back in the scow, or the prow, or sit back there somewhere. I wouldn't be a bit of trouble. McGee. Oh, dear. They'll be here before he can get any rest. He should have gone to bed long ago. Come in. Oh, hello, Mr. Williams. Come in. How are you?
3: Fair, thank you. Somewhat cloudy at the moment, of course, due to having just gotten up.
1: Oh.
3: Dr. Gamble asked me to be here at 4, so I... Oh, I didn't see Mr. McGee sleeping there.
1: Well, he just lay down there this minute, Mr. Williams. We've been up all night getting all his stuff ready here.
3: I see. That's quite an impressive pile of equipment. Oh, say, that's where my flashlight disappeared to. Wonderful.
1: Flashlight?
3: The new one sticking out of his pocket there. What a nice surprise. I thought I'd lost it.
1: Well, I only hope you haven't, Mr. Williams. Sometimes McGee forgets to... Oh, here they are, here they are. Come in.
4: Hello, Molly.
1: Hello,
4: McGee.
1: Boy.
4: How are you?
5: Well, you still up, Molly? Where's your little... Oh, sleeping as usual, is he?
1: Now, he just laid down there, boys, just this minute.
5: Come on, McGee, 4:00. Let's get his stuff out of the car, fellas.
3: All right, I'll take the back of these sweaters and his boots.
4: Oh, look, yep, Foggy. Here, you can carry more than that.
3: Yeah, I'll pick up that stuff, Foggy. Come on, let's get going here.
4: All right.
5: Well, just look at him sleep. Isn't that a beautiful expression? Like a lump of putty that fell off a truck.
4: I think a lump of putty is a mite more rosy cheek, Doc.
5: Come on, Snore Snoot, let's go hunting.
3: Well, I'll take the oars and some sweaters and his gun.
4: I got the lunch basket and some sweaters.
1: Now, don't forget the sweaters over here in the piano, boy.
4: Okay, Molly, we'll get them. Deep breather, ain't he? Lungs in his stomach.
5: Look at that jughead go. By George, that proves a theory of mine that the brainier a man is, the lighter he sleeps.
1: Oh, I'll wake him. McGee, sweetheart. Breakfast is ready. Oh, heavenly days, he is asleep. And he wanted to go hunting so badly, Doctor.
5: Well, we can't fool around any longer, Molly. We'll be out of luck. Anybody that wants to sleep that badly doesn't want to go hunting anyway.
4: Sleeping like a baby. A baby beef.
5: Say, look, Molly, we've got everything. Why don't you go with us?
1: Me? Oh, I shouldn't. Although McGee wouldn't mind, but, oh, I wouldn't want to be a bother, Doctor. Although I'd stay out of the way, of course, but do you think I should?
4: Come along, daughter. Glad to have you. Johnny here won't need you.
5: Yes, you'll enjoy it, Molly. Go get ready. We'll wait.
1: Well, I really shouldn't, but I won't be but a minute.
4: Johnny's age shows on him when he's sleeping, don't it, Doc? His face is looser than a bucket of BBs.
5: Yeah, it sure is. Here, help me get this box of shells out from under him. Come on.
1: Woo! I'm ready. Did I keep you waiting, boys? I hurried.
5: Fine, let's go.
1: Shh. Now, don't drag your feet. Don't wake him. He's sleeping so soundly.

0: Well, I didn't know how to thank you boys for taking me. I had a marvelous time.
1: Glad you could come, Molly. You did all right for yourself, too.
2: I'll say she did. I've got your ducks right here, Molly.
0: Oh, thanks, Mr. Wilcox. Just lay them down there. Imagine me getting 4 ducks.
1: Yeah, I didn't know you could shoot like that. You're quite a hunter.
0: Oh, I was just lucky. Whittle McGee sees me with 4 ducks. Oh, look, Doctor. Look at him.
1: Great Scott. Practically noon and he hasn't even turned over.
0: McGee, sweetheart, wake up.
3: Oh, my God. Oh, you're here already, Doc? I must have dozed off. I'm ready, though. Everything's set. Don't have to wait for me, boy. Hand me my sweater, Molly. Get my gun, Junior. Grab those ducks and... Ducks!
0: I shot them myself, McGee. 4 of them.
3: You shot them yourself? You mean you went without me?
1: You were asleep. We couldn't wake you.
3: Well, gee whiz, you might have shook me a little or called me. But what time is it? Just because I haven't... Ducks! Oh, my gosh! 4 of them! Where's my gun? Oh, you shot him yourself. Look at the ducks!

0: Bibber and Molly return in just a moment. I think you'll agree with me when I say that the brighter the shine you give your kitchen linoleum, the more beautiful it becomes. 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
1: Look

0: More duck, McGee?
1: No, thanks, kiddo. I'm loaded. Hey, did Wilcox send that telegram to Racine to the Johnson Regional Managers meeting?
0: Yes, he read it to me on the phone.
1: Oh?
0: It said, best wishes from all of us to all of you.
1: Yeah, very clever wording. Boy, this duck is swell. There's just one thing that would have made it better.
0: What's that?
1: A hunk of cheese.
0: Cheese with wild duck?
1: Sure. You know how I love cheese and quackers.
0: Oh, McGee.
1: Huh? Oh, good night.
0: Good night, all.

0: This is Harlow Wilcox speaking for the makers of Johnson's Wax Products for Home and Industry, inviting you to be with us again next Tuesday night. Good night. This is NBC, the National Broadcasting Company.
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Jeff Berkley and Thea the Band have to do. Oh, and Slack Key Ohana. My Ties in Paradise from the upcoming Ohana sessions. 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Wow. 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

That's Nathan James returned to Lonely from his latest effort, and now Vince Gill, A New Kind of Lonely, 50 Years from Home.

Sometimes Julie transitions from their latest album, and I got to meet her and Mr. Walker at the little celebration at the Old Sod in downtown San Diego in June, and appreciate them coming by. What a great event it was. Spud Davenport, Ryan Bingham, the Wood Brothers, and Sarah Petit. 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